0: like, you know, here's a snare sound, here's like a kick,
1: and then
0: whatever's on top of that, they like mix and match it while playing a drum beat through it. And I'm like, that's genius level
1: stuff.
0: That's
1: good stuff. Yeah, finger drumming.
0: Finger drumming. Have you ever played drums on a little NPC like that
1: before? I have. Yeah, it's like, really fun.
0: It's really fun. And I remember when I was at my first college, I had a couple friends who were like beat makers and all of that.
1: Yeah.
0: And I, you know, with my drumming experience, I suppose, like was able to lay down a beat with the right hand, keep the hi-hat going, do a little bass drum with my left hand, with a little bass drum and snare with my left and right hand, like use some different fingers for that. And they were like, jaw agape. They were like, how are you doing this?
1: You are God.
0: And I was like, guys, I played the drums. I don't know what to tell you. You know?
1: It's just a microcosm of an actual drum set.
0: A microcosm of an actual drum set. Sort of a mini drum set that is just pads, you know, little pads, all of that.
1: Squares.
0: Squares. Yeah, square drums. Little square drums.
1: Square
0: for your
1: pusher.
0: Fingers. Square pusher. Uh-huh. Another guy.
1: Yes.
0: That's another guy right there, another electronic music guy.
1: Another great drum programmer, great bass player too, but that's not what we're talking about today.
0: Now we're going to be going into some noise rock drumming, which we kind of heard a little bit earlier, but
1: yeah.
0: I felt like this episode would not be complete if we did not include the band Lightning Bolt.
1: Absolutely.
0: Because obviously you have two incredible musicians, Brian Gibson, just a shredder on the bass, makes that thing sound like... like just like a shred guitar almost.
1: Quick note too, saw Lightning Bolt with Machine Girl and this band Kill Altars last year.
0: Whoa.
1: My God, that guy, he'd use like a whammy pedal on his bass, which basically makes your bass sound like way higher than it is, like a guitar. It hurt my ear. I was wearing earplugs. I pushed them in as far as I could and it wasn't enough.
0: That's how loud it was.
1: It was incredibly painful.
0: Loud.
1: Yeah.
0: Wow.
1: And we were far away too.
0: Dang. That had to be a cool experience, though.
1: Yeah, it was great.
0: That had to be sick.
1: Those guys are fantastic.
0: We're not here to talk about Brian Gibson. Who cares about bass players?
1: Yeah.
0: Sorry, I'm kidding.
1: I hate bass. Yeah.
0: Except we have to be real here. Drummers, bass players, one and the same.
1: Yes.
0: In many ways.
1: Yes.
0: In many ways. But we're here to talk about Brian Chippendale, the drummer, and the beautiful, sultry voice behind the music you're about to hear.
1: Uh-huh.
0: The best way I can describe Brian Chippendale is like, yeah, his singing isn't like insane. He kind of just sounds like a maniac.
1: Yeah.
0: But to play the drums the way that he does while singing
1: Absolutely.
0: At the same time, I literally kind of just think of him as an athlete almost. Like you have to just be like a beast and like a total physical specimen almost
1: right.
0: to like be able to pull that off. And
1: limb independence on top of like, I don't know, mouth independence.
0: Yeah. With what he's playing too, the stuff he's going, like it's super scattershot and like insane. Like,
1: yeah,
0: I mean, he's one of the goats of the underground, 2000s underground for sure.
1: Absolutely.
0: In that regard, kind of up there with Zach Hill, in my opinion, but they're both very incredibly talented musicians. So,
1: absolutely.
0: Yeah. This next song, coming off of Hyper Magic Mountain,
1: one
0: of the most insane albums I've really listened to. It's 50 minutes, and the whole time you're like, oh my God. It never lets up.
1: It's unrelenting.
0: It's unrelenting, and this is track one. This is Tomorrow, Tomorrowland by The Bolt.
1: Check it out.

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0: Well, hey there, champ. 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
1: KCSU.
0: Well, how are you tuning in out here? You don't have radio.
1: App.
0: Neato, champ. That tablet there can really do a lot. I heard you can catch up in the last 2 weeks of shows you missed.
1: Uh-huh.
0: Well, gee willikers, kid. Do they have any games on that app?
1: Sports.
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2: My name is DJ Operator.
1: I'm DJ Moose. How's it going, dear listener? How's it going? We're talking drums. We're talking drums today, and we got a couple tracks here as well. We just gave a listen. Some kind of noise rock, if
2: some
1: you will.
2: Some picks of yours.
1: Some picks of mine, and you know what? I hope it caused a ruckus wherever you are, you know? Just now, we were listening to a little bit of Unwound Devoid. What an incredible song off of Repetition, which is a lot of people's favorite Unwound record. One of mine as well. Unreal band. Just one of the great discographies of the 90s.
2: Yeah, another band that I haven't really gotten into that much. I hear so many people talk about them all the time.
1: Fair.
2: A lot of friends are into them.
1: Yeah, I mean, they're awesome DIY, you know.
2: Yeah.
1: Kept it all on Kill Rock Stars. Kept it all, you know, DIY. Interesting stuff. Basically, every album you're going to get some really cool ideas and, like, just awesome kind of noise rock jams.
2: Fantastic.
1: Throughout. And
2: I like Devoid.
1: Devoid is a great song.
2: Yeah.
1: And their drummer, Sarah Lund, is to this day, ever since I heard him, I really like her drumming style. She does a lot of very interesting things. And for me, I think that they recorded a record in before she joined the band. And they released it in 1995 just to, like, put something out.
2: Yeah.
1: And it's good. And they had a drummer, and he was great. But Sarah Lund joined the band afterwards, and you can really just tell, like, the identity of the band really takes off once she joins. Her style was very, very, I don't know how to describe it, just very syncopated and just cool. And, you know, I enjoy that. And she does interesting things, like kind of just doing a fill throughout that song for, like, most of, like, the verses there, which I think is pretty sick.
2: Sure.
1: And it helps complement the song. And she got that drumming style listening to a band we just heard before that as well, the Jesus Lizard and Mac McNeely, their drummer.
2: Yeah.
1: That's coming off the album Goat, Mouth Breather.
2: Mouth Breather, yeah.
1: Great song, which is actually a story as well.
2: Yes.
1: About a drummer.
2: Uh-huh.
1: Brett Walford, who will not be playing here, but he was, of course, the drummer of Slint back in the day.
2: Mr. Slint.
1: Mr. Slint himself, yeah. Slint, though, yeah, they're great, but throw them aside because the Jesus Lizard's in town. And Jesus Lizard, I remember I was telling you during one of the breaks, I remember I was in like 10th grade when I first heard that song, Mouth Breather. It was the first song I heard by them. And I immediately just got behind my drum set and was like just trying to emulate it immediately. It's not like super technically like intense or anything, but it's just such a great swing to that song that adds so, so much. And, it opens... You know, it closes with that same him just playing drums on his own. But I think Mac McNeely is really, and Sarah Lund, both are two of the more underrated 90s drummers. If you were to ask me, DJ Moose. Anyways, that's what's going on with me. I play the drums. I like to hit them hard. That's
2: like
1: sort of my
2: drum
1: thing. I like it to the drum.
2: Yes. Mm-hmm. Oh, and also we listened to, before that, Lightning Bolt.
1: The Chip. Lightning Bolt.
2: Yeah.
1: A little bit of Tomorrow Land off their record. Hyper Magic Mountain.
2: Fantastic stuff.
1: Mm-hmm.
2: Yeah.
1: Good stuff. What do you got cooking up over here?
2: I got some metal coming up.
1: Let's go.
2: I think we're going to start with, I don't want to say softer, but, you know, it's going to get progressively...
1: We'll ease them in.
2: Yeah,
1: we
2: exactly.
1: We got to ease the listener in here a little bit.
2: I do this every show. I'm like, we're going to listen to metal now, listener. And if you're not into metal, don't be scared. Don't tune
1: Give
2: out.
1: Give it a shot.
2: It's going to be fine.
1: Give it a go.
2: There's something there for everybody.
1: Mm-hmm.
2: There's a metal band for everyone.
1: Of course there is.
2: Absolutely.
1: Yeah.
2: So coming up next, we have Helmet, who, by the way, I would like to mention I'm using for a bed.
1: Right here.
2: The song is called I Know from Betty. I had to chop it up a little bit to, you know,
1: of course,
2: have it palatable
1: have
2: to
1: it
2: listen
1: be a bed,
2: to underneath our voices. But
1: also, Betty, great record. And then also, I was considering and did bring a Helmet song in of my own. We will.
2: Yes.
1: We're not going to listen to that one here today, but that's okay because we're talking about one of our mutual goats. This is a staple of ours, John Stainer, their drummer.
2: Yes.
1: Their original drummer, I should say.
2: Fantastic drummer. Very hard-hitting.
1: Very
2: precise.
1: Yes.
2: Very technical.
1: And from what I hear, like human metronome type of thing.
2: He's crazy good.
1: Yeah.
2: And in a lot of great bands, He's in Battles.
1: He's in Battles. And Battles, they had an album that came out. Oh, what's it called? Their first one, Mirrored.
2: Yes.
1: That one is fantastic. I listened to that back in high school, and it was just... I was like, what is going on? This is so weird. I tried showing it to my dad, who's into like Prague and stuff. And I'm like, this is kind of like modern Prague. And he was like, I don't know if this is for me. But John Stainer on that record is going off. And obviously in Helmet, it's a completely different, you know, style of music. But I mean, it shows he's a very versatile drummer.
2: Yeah.
1: And I think he's a great example of a guy who does a lot with less sometimes.
2: This is true. Yeah, there's a... Speaking of that, with Battles, he's very well known for having one crash cymbal that he keeps like 10 feet in the air. Like he has some kind of special cymbal stand that is so high up in the air. He's like, you shouldn't need to hit the crash cymbal all the time.
1: Exactly.
2: It's an accent piece.
1: It's an accent piece. Use it every once in a while when it's important to use to the song. And yeah. And watching him hit it, I've seen videos. It is kind of funny. He really
2: hilarious.
1: Has to get up there.
2: He's still like jump into the air.
1: Pretty much.
2: It.
1: Yeah.
2: It's good stuff.
1: Yeah.
2: But we're going to listen to some Helmet now. The song is called Blacktop. Great song, super driving rhythm. So,
1: oh yeah,
2: bang your head, listener.
1: Bang your head to some John Stainer here on 94.5 KCSU Fort Collins.
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0: That was still a little too loud. I tried not to do it so loud in the mic, and it did not work out for me. 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My name is DJ Operator. I have yet another guest in the studio, but first, my co-host for the day is...
1: DJ Moose!
0: Hi!
2: Hi!
3: Hi!
0: Hi! And
1: oh!
0: Who else do we have?
3: It's me. Hi, I'm MC Asher.
0: Oh my god, MC Asher is in the studio with us.
2: A new guest has arrived. Have you ever had a triple guest situation or double guest situation?
0: I don't think I have, honestly.
3: Whoa. Double guest.
0: Yeah, we're talking drum today.
2: Yeah, and that's why you have to have double guest, because double kick pedal, double. There's a lot of doubles going on in drums. There's
0: you use two hands, two feet.
2: There's double kind of rudiments for using doubles, things like that.
0: That's true. Double strokes.
2: Makes sense. Double stroke.
0: Yeah.
2: The double stroke roll.
0: Yeah.
2: Such as, yes, the things such as this. If

0: you can't tell, we drum. Okay. We drum. Okay.
1: Asher, do you drum?
2: I attempted to learn drumming last summer. I didn't get super far in that, but I can hold a beat a little bit.
0: It's which is good.
1: It's very funny, too, because the people that taught them drums last summer were the two people that are sitting in this studio.
2: Oh, yeah.
0: Oh, yeah. Wait, did I plant the seed? I think one time you were over with some friends and you were like, show me what to do. And I was like, okay.
2: Well, you had the drum kit set up. And I was like, I'm just gonna go.
0: Let's do it.
2: I'm gonna hang out for a little bit.
0: Well, keeping a simple beat is actually quite difficult, and you were getting it down from what I remember. And then
2: thank
0: you may have had some more help here as well. So I'd love to see your skills at this point.
1: MC Asher's got great rhythm.
2: Oh, shucks.
0: Awesome.
2: Y'all are hyping me up. Yeah. I appreciate that.
0: And you know, we've talked so much about great drummers, which we heard some truly insane drumming,
1: yeah,
0: which we'll get into, but that's the most important thing, man. You don't fall to the floor. You can take that all the way to the bank.
1: That's,
0: you know,
1: it.
0: Yeah.
1: And I must say, I'm really not good at playing that kind of drum beat.
0: Oh yeah.
1: Either I have a hard time playing things that are like consistent and kind of like divisions of each other.
0: Yeah.
1: I just have to do my own weird thing.
0: You got
1: to
0: do. You got to add a little flourish in there somewhere.
1: Yeah.
0: But that's why I have so much respect for those guys. And also.
1: For sure.
0: I think I'm a medium, like halfway in between, where I think I throw in little flourishes, all of that.
1: Yeah.
0: But sometimes I can just get locked into a groove and
1: that's
0: just kind of stay there.
1: That's a good place to be.
0: And then stay in that little groove space and then maybe switch it up a little bit.
1: Yeah.
0: Just a touch.
1: That's right.
0: You know?
1: Just fleeting moments.
0: A fleeting moment of mixing up that groove and then getting right back into that pocket.
3: Right back in the pocket.
0: I'm not that great of a pocket drummer. I rush more than anything. Don't know about the pocket.
1: These things happen. Also, listener, before we started yapping about drums, we listened to a couple songs. The most recent one was She Cries the Quiet Lake by Apsu from Tara.
0: Insane stuff.
1: Yeah.
0: Insane drumming.
1: We were talking earlier about drummers who sing and drum at the same time.
0: Mm-hmm.
1: This guy's a metal drummer screaming at the same time. He's a maniac.
0: Yeah, maniac, and then just some of the craziest, like, I mean, just like bass drum work I've ever heard. Like,
1: yeah,
0: it was so fast.
1: Incredibly fast. The first time that I heard this album, I was like, I don't think he's actually doing that. I don't think it's possible to double kick that fast. But I've seen videos of them live, and he's up there.
0: He's kicking,
1: he's
0: man.
1: A maniac.
0: Yeah.
1: So, good stuff. Before that, we heard Glints Collide by Meshuggah from Nothing. One of my favorite, or my favorite Meshuggah album, one of my favorite drummers, Thomas Hake,
0: because they're a Swedish band,
1: Swedish
0: right?
1: Guy.
0: Yeah.
1: He's got a very like jazzy soul to his drumming.
0: Mm.
1: As insane as he is, there's a lot of jazziness
0: yeah.
1: the way he plays drums. But
0: I feel like a lot of my favorite drummers are very inspired by jazz.
1: I must
0: in a lot
1: say, too, metal drumming, it's jazz drumming. It
0: yeah.
1: really is jazz drumming. It's just a little bit more extreme.
0: It's
1: a little
0: sped
1: more exaggerated.
0: Up. Yeah.
1: Yeah.
0: Yeah. And it's all. How many? Would you say there's as many dynamics as there would be in jazz, or would you say?
1: Maybe a little bit less dynamic, but it depends. It depends
0: yeah.
1: on the genre as well, you know.
0: True.
1: You have some post-metal that's like can be very heavy, but also just super soft and,
0: yeah.
1: You know, more spaced out kind of drum beats. Mm. Not just full,
0: not just
1: full
0: for
1: on.
0: Like,
1: yeah.
0: That's my impression. I killed it. Can't roll my tongue, so I can't even do that. I can't even do that.
1: Very good.
0: Yeah.
1: All right, ready, MC Asher? One, two, three.
0: Just rub it in, why don't you? Just rub it right in, huh? I've been trying for years. People are like, put it on that like thing on the roof of your mouth. You know that little divot? Like, put it there. And I'm like,
1: I'm trying.
0: Just constantly, it just doesn't go well. I just can't get it down. But yeah, good metal drumming right there. I mean, intense,
1: yeah.
0: intense guys, for sure. But also, again, like, just... The double bass pedal work, like, I have so much respect for those guys. It's hard.
1: Yeah,
0: it's hard.
1: It's not easy at all.
0: Yeah.
1: The technique is not there.
0: Yeah. Speaking of double bass pedal,
1: ooh.
0: We have a guy who was a big advocate for the double bass back in the 70s and 60s
1: yeah.
0: that we're going to be playing next. And this is actually going to be a jazz fusion record. This is a guy named, we're going to play a song by a guy named Billy Cobham, who was in a band called Mahavishnu Orchestra. Mm-hmm. Their record, The Intermounting Flame, one of my all-time favorites. But then he went solo

0: and then using that with jazz and like just some of the things that he was doing on this song that my dad showed me, I genuinely remember being like, I should quit.
1: Yeah.
0: I'm never going to be this good.
1: As I know,
0: like
1: the feeling.
0: As like a 10-year-old boy, yeah. I had heard that. And that was like the first time I had really heard like a really technically sound drummer. And I do love this song now to this day. And
1: Billy Cobham out there demoralizing 10-year-old boys across the world.
0: Demoralizing.
1: You will never be like me.
0: Yeah, it's exactly. And that's what happened. But you know what, Billy? I'm still playing the drums.
1: That's right.
0: You know what? And I might not be able to get to you, your level, but I respect you and I love your music.
1: That's the right attitude.
0: Oh, yeah.
1: DJ Moose. I love it.
0: Respect.
1: All right, let's check it out. This is Billy Cobham with Quadrant 4.

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Hi, this is Dave from Mustard Plug, and this is a true story. I've been in Fort Collins for 2 weeks, and 3 days in, I programmed my radio to KCSU. 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Program it here is because it rocks. Yeah!

0: 90.5 KCSU Fort Collins. This is DJ Moose. You're listening to Moose. Oh my God. Wait
1: it's
0: a
1: DJ
0: minute.
1: Moose.
0: This isn't Moose Crossing. I'm somewhere else. Where am I right now?
2: Well, you're on Proceed to Memory.
0: Oh,
2: this
0: that's
2: is
0: right.
2: My show.
0: Oh. Oh, no. I'm so sorry. I hijacked your show right at the end, too.
2: Yeah.
0: Oh, man.
2: Well, thank you for waiting patiently, at least, to do that.
0: Yeah, I know. But, you know, sometimes I just, you know, takes over. It's been a while, and, you know, I've been dreaming of moments just like this.
2: Yes.
0: Get back on the air to talk to you, dear listener. And, you know, I've had a lot of fun here today.
2: Yeah, it's been a while since you've been in the studio, right?
0: It's been a bit, about a year. Yeah, I guest hosted on MC Asher's show.
2: Yeah.
0: That was a blast last year. I was also there with DJ Mellotron as well.
2: That's right.
0: Throwing names out left and right.
2: Yeah,
0: you know me.
2: KCSU alumni.
0: KCSU alumni. All of that. I would argue those two legends.
2: Absolutely.
0: Of the 90.5 frequency. But yeah, so what have we been talking about here today?
2: We've been talking drum.
0: Talking and listening to drum.
2: Yeah, we love drum.
0: We love drum. We both play drum. We have different style and different leanings towards, you know, what we, different leanings in towards of like what our favorite types of drummers are and all of that. But you know what? It meets right in the middle at the same time because.
2: That's right.
0: Who doesn't love, for you? You know, like, for you, you seem to really love the technically fast guys.
2: I love Techman.
0: You love a Techman, and I love a guy who hit really hard and do interesting things while hitting hard, not just hitting hard. But sometimes I'm like, man, they're hitting the drum really hard.
2: Yeah.
0: I don't care if it's four to the floor. That's awesome.
2: It just
0: but at the same time,
2: good.
0: But at the same time, there's so much overlap there. I'm
2: Absolutely.
0: Not even trying to discredit our experiences. But yeah. Well, we just listened to, I guess, we'll. So these are two of my own tracks here that I brought in.
2: That's right.
0: To the show today. Had a little Deer Hoof with their song The Perfect Me. Before that, a little Billy Cobham with Quadrophore. But Deer Hoof, Greg Sonner, their drummer.
2: Yeah.
0: Just a total beast.
2: Yeah.
0: Yeah, very creative drummer. In the cahoots with your Zach Hill, with the Zach Hills of the world as well.
2: That's right.
0: But yeah, he's an awesome drummer for Deerhoof. I mean, he really kind of gives them like a huge like drive, if that makes sense.
2: Absolutely.
0: He drives every song he's in just right forward. Like, I feel like he marches them along.
2: Deerhoof's only a three-piece, right?
0: It's only a three-piece, yeah.
2: Right.
0: I think sometimes they go to four, but I think for the most part when they record, it's like the three
2: core
0: people.
2: Band.
0: The core band.
2: Yeah. He is a very, driving is a very good descriptive word for his drumming.
0: Though. Oh, yeah.
2: Also, very visually interesting drummer.
0: Oh, he's insane to watch, yeah.
2: He's like, he's
0: animated.
2: Just very, very loose, very animated.
0: Yeah.
2: And he just looks like a very long fellow when you watch him drum.
0: Oh, yeah. He's a long guy, all that. And my favorite thing about him, too, favorite fact about him is that he actually has Tourette's. And he
2: no
0: said
2: kidding.
0: That drumming is like probably the best thing for him
2: I could imagine.
0: With his symptoms.
2: Yeah.
0: I can
2: definitely see that.
0: Which I think is super sick.
2: Absolutely.
0: Yeah. But he's always doing, think about him is like, even when he's playing something relatively simple, he always throws like a wrench in it. Like just a bit to where it's something a little different and like interesting.
2: Right.
0: And then of course sometimes he has moments where he just goes complete beast mode and just
2: absolutely
0: takes everything over, and it's just a beautiful thing to hear and a beautiful sight to see as well.
2: Absolutely.
0: Watch Greg Sonner play the drums.
2: Yeah. Great talking to you about drums.
0: Yeah, it's great being here.
2: It's been a great show.
0: Thank you for letting me talk about drums with you.
2: Absolutely. I was super excited about the show and did not disappoint at all. So
0: yes.
2: We've done it.
0: We've talked drum, and I could keep talking about drum forever, but it has to end at some point.
2: It does, yes. And unfortunately, we're coming to the end of our time here. As always, listener, I hope you heard something that you liked tonight, and I will be back next Friday, 5 to 7 p.m., and I have to leave you with Pinback, as I always do.
0: Duh.
2: This song is called My Star. See you later.
0: Bye.
2: Bye.

0: the new star. What are you going to name it?
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Are you a fan of martial arts? Are you looking for a tight group of friends to practice martial arts with? The CSU Wrestling Club on campus is a great way to do just that. Their purpose is to serve as a community for people to connect and share their passion for the sport that they love. They are looking to grow the wrestling community in Fort Collins, so they are open to wrestlers of all levels of experience. They train throughout the school year in Glenn Morris Fieldhouse Gym from 7 to 9 p.m. on Monday, Tuesday, Thursday, and Friday. Multiple men and women All-Americans have been produced by this club. If you're interested in joining or are curious for more information, please contact 720-678-3776.

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4: 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It'll be my word against yours. And who's going to believe you? You're a killer, Harry. A maniac.
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0: 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And I don't like you. Jerk-off.
1: 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Outside of a kennel.

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For more information, you can find Philosophy Club on Ramlink.

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0: 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I have been thinking about the sun lately, and boy, is it bright!
1: Ha ha ha ha ha! KCSU, human run, human operated.

0: 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Now what?
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0: 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And I love myself.
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0: Do you love yourself?

0: 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Who is this?
1: Glass Cases. And they're local.
2: Surrender!
0: Yo, this slaps. Who is this?
1: 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They're local, too.
0: Yo, dude, this freaking slaps. 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

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Oh, I got you, BB. 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

0: they say it would. You know what deal with the devil is starting to sound good.
1: 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The empire they built was a mindless money-grubbing machine.

0: Man, I'm bored of a 2x4 right now, yo.
1: Man, if only we had something to do in Fort Collins and other nearby towns.
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says I spit that soul. Music from the soul, I just lose control. This from the heart, yeah, I'm on a roll. All I do is make hits, yeah, this one'll go to the top, written from the you know. Music from the soul, I just lose control. This from the heart.

soul, I just lose control. This from the heart, yeah, I'm on a roll. All I do is make hits, yeah, this one'll go to the top, written from the you know. Music from the soul, I just lose control. This from the heart.

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The Body Project at Colorado State University is a two-part group-based workshop. These sessions are for all individuals who want to confront unrealistic appearance ideals and develop their self-esteem. The Body Project values inclusivity, empowerment, and a sense of community while advocating for systemic change revolving societal body ideals. You can sign up for these workshops through their Instagram at the_body_project_CSU.

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0: Wow, that was a sweet sesh, dudes. 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

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Serving Fort Collins with mini golf, go-karting, and other entertainment options, located on East Mulberry Street, more information can be found at fortfun.biz.

Residents and visitors to northern Colorado love to get outdoors. But whether you're hiking or walking the dog, it's important to be aware of the dangers of tick bites and how to prevent them. Several tick species found in Colorado carry and transmit serious diseases. 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This PSA is brought to you by the Colorado Tick-Borne Disease Awareness Association and 90.5 KCSU Fort Collins.

I see you, says the youngest of four, pottering in the park, playing a game. Soon they will all be caught. About that, I've been meaning to say something similar to all the fathers veiling their babes from the heat. They are tarnishing their views. You clearly care. The shade over there, and it's not so hot now. They will live to see more cloth. The flies are not perturbed, shagging in midair, landing on me hotly. Be more flyish, is what I think. I've been thinking, we are just not compatible. Some people have more friends than others of this. I am naturally suspicious. I've been meaning to say something similar to all the new voices, using big words like the Latin names for flowers. Of this, I'm naturally suspicious. The children are quietening down now, fussing rings onto inflated sticks, sharing. Even the youngest is more accomplished than me in physical education and cultural studies. If you hadn't guessed, I'm talking to myself. There's a social contract I'm trying to break. I tell the dog by the recreation ground that I could do with a martini, and that if it passes that ball to me once more, I will extricate it of all its air when everyone is watching. You're not allowed to be so precious around me. I'm busy, can't you tell? Trying to think which is the least conspicuous of off licenses to attend to next. You are not allowed to be so precious around me.

taken that got nothing to do with it, but maybe I did. And what if I called you and asked you to kiss me, then text you and asked if you missed me, and aired you after you'd seen me, and spoke about compatibility?

0: 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Rachel, I'm mad.
1: So, your friend started a band, and you're trying to get into this whole local music thing. Maybe you think local music is just a guy with a guitar. It's that, and so much more. It's also rock. EDM. Metal. Bluegrass, and everything in between. If you want to get into this whole local music thing, tune into KCSU, where we play a large selection of local artists from the Fort Collins and Northern Colorado area.

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5 seconds left, tie game. In the huddle, Larry says, just give me the ball and you guys get the hell out of the way. Then he goes out in the court and tells the best defender in the league exactly what he's going to do when he gets the ball. And then he does it.

was built in a day, so it fell in a day. 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What do you expect? What do you expect? What do you expect? At best, we're a stretch, and a leash won't hold my neck. I'm a mess. What do you expect? What do you

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Can I talk to you? 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I want to be the one you run to when pain confronts you. 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I practice the art of war for you like Sun Tzu. 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Notice I haven't

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A China joke, the body so day.

0: And that's how George Washington became the first president of the United States of America. 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

I'm stylish. 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

stylish. Proud of them, and I'm from the back on the island. 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
1: 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All you booty shakers, listen up. 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
0: from the band Aberdeen City, and you're listening to 90.5 KCSU. 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
2: There was someone looking at us through your living room, some creature telling us how similar we all looked. I got the sense that he took us for slackers. This turned out later to be one of your uncles, and like you, he is a mainline man from cradle to grave. Although sometimes I get the sense that you feel more at home in New Jersey.
3: You had dragged us through a swamp in the hopes of finding creepers earlier that day.
4: There was someone in this room, living room. Similar. It's turned out that I'm not one of your own.

0: It can also be found in pipes, abandoned golf courses, and free in supermarkets. Rotting tree, turning into a near foreign. We're putting in a heavy human relationship. In social care, number of earth will be found in a given square of soil.
1: Everyone has a native landscape, whether it's the city or the mountains or suburban interiors or the ocean. One might think that the Deep South would resonate with him on some squishy reptilian level.

0: although maybe there will be others.
1: Pushing your nostrils open. Even though I know that this will provoke your temper, I do it anyway. Because you know you
0: certainly few others who've slept in a bag atop Bighorn Plateau.

Bird. In the pot.

0: 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I was putting in some extra work after practice.
1: No worries, Destiny Thurman from the CSU Women's Basketball team. Did you catch the play-by-play?
0: Dang it, I missed it.
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0: 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I just want some chicken nuggets.
1: All right, sweetie. I'll call over the waiter. Waiter? Waiter?
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1: Who am I?

blessed father, anointed by fear of death. Do you feel the lies creep on by as soft as baby's breath? Do you beg that truth will set you free? Are you shackled by the keys? Well, if I was you, I'd stay strapped in, cause all you've got is

Hey, this is Chris from the band Hot Panda. You know what? Sometimes when I wake up in the morning, I don't have the energy to get out of bed. And if I get out of bed, I certainly don't have the energy to put clothes on. But I make myself put clothes on, because I'm not going outside naked. You can get arrested for that. And I've been to jail before, brother. I ain't going back. I take long walks, go to the forest, stare out at nature, and ask myself the tough questions. Who are you? Where you going in life? What radio station should you be listening to? Well, now I don't have to answer that last one, because I have it figured out. Because when I'm in Fort Collins, Colorado, I listen to KCSU 90.5 FM.

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went back to her spot off of Mulberry Street, and I thought about all the things that you said to me, and I couldn't pretend how I felt anymore, because the smell of your bed sheets, they still felt 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

Everything's gone now. How can I face it? 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Everything's gone away. I want my kids today. Stuck in for days and falling apart. It's killing me what they say. I wanna fade in my birthday. Give me a break. I wanna live without saying. Was caught with the shame in my soul. I couldn't fake or embrace it. Heard what the brave said. God, what a waste. Everyone's going away. How did she make it? Bet she could have. I would go nuts. I would call.

0: Wow, that was a sweet sesh, dudes. Now what?
1: I'm not too sure, but we have to get this out there somehow.
0: How about KCSU?
1: Sick, but how do we get them to play our music?
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0: Nice. 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

bit unsettling. I dedicate it to truth, like how there's truth in every good life. You and me to the boss, to the male guy, get caught in the threads, the big boots with the treads. Begged him not to drop the weight, but he dropped it instead. He had his brother in his ear telling him to give up, and it was too late. And then he gave it all away. But what'd you see in the mist, in the distance when you passed him, and the seconds just passed you, and the years just passed?

0: for you in my heart.
1: Deleted pictures.
0: Yeah.
1: Deleted pictures.
0: I deleted them all.
1: They tell me that you keep the pictures.
0: I didn't keep one.
1: Deleted pictures.
0: Yeah.
1: Deleted pictures. Tell me this.

0: years ago. Because, yes, of course, y'all, I am talking about Bel Air's very first album, Born Funky.
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0: Well, hey there, champ. What did you do on that tablet there? You've been on all day.
1: KCSU.
0: Well, how are you tuning in out here? You don't have radio.
1: App.
0: Neato, champ. That tablet there can really do a lot. I heard you can catch up in the last 2 weeks of shows you missed.
1: Uh-huh.
0: Well, gee willikers, kid. Do they have any games on that app?
1: Sports.
0: Holy cow! 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
1: KCSU Fort Collins 90.5, you are listening to Hot Takes. The last songs you just listened to were Underwater by Taraf Momjoo-Dor and The Happy Dictator by Gorillaz. I'm DJ Monta.
2: And I am DJ Star.
1: So our show Hot Takes, we kind of, if you've never listened to our show before, we discuss hot takes on air that our listeners send in. Sometimes we also discuss our own hot takes as well.
2: Yeah, we kind of just debrief our opinions and give all the amazing things we think. Exactly. If you guys do want to send in a hot take, you could text 970-538-5278. But yeah, we'll just go ahead and get into it.
1: Yeah, absolutely.
2: So one of the ones we got sent in, this one the listener sent in as a lukewarm take, meaning they're not as passionate about it, but it says, toothpaste that's not flavored mint or cinnamon does nothing to get rid of bad breath. Don't even think about kissing me if you aren't strong enough to suffer through spicy toothpaste. That is what a listener said. What are your opinions on that, DJ?
1: Cinnamon toothpaste is a crazy pull. I'm going to be so honest with you. I agree with that, but only on the mint side because...
2: Okay.
1: Cinnamon is interesting to me. But no, I agree with the mint one. Like, also, I didn't even know there was other flavored toothpaste other than, like, bubblegum when you're a kid.
2: Like, yeah.
1: Like, are people still using that? Or, like,
2: is that a thing that we do? Like, I don't know. I love my mint toothpaste down, my charcoal mint.
1: Me too.
2: Yeah.
1: Me too.
2: But I think the ending part was a little extreme.
1: That was.
2: However, I could get with cinnamon toothpaste, though. I'm fine with that. Cinnamon or mint. Like, if it burns a little, I know it's doing something.
1: Right. No, exactly. Exactly. I remember one time I made, like, a joke to my stepdad, and I was like, oh, like, mint toothpaste is spicy, but, like, in a different way that, like, food is spicy. And he won't let me, like, let it go now. He's like, oh, it says the person
2: who thinks... Do you still think it's spicy?
1: I don't think it's, like, spicy, but, like, it, like, burns a little bit. Like, that's what I meant.
2: Okay. Like, I guess I get it. I also think I'm just, like, insane about brushing my teeth, and I brush my teeth way too long and
1: yeah,
2: way too,
1: no,
2: like,
1: same.
2: Intensely.
1: Yeah.
2: So I feel like, yeah, the burn makes me feel...
1: Yeah. And you know, that's fair. I get that.
2: So yeah, I don't know. We did want to announce we're gonna add like some new segments.
1: Yes.
2: We were gonna do like red or green flags.
1: Yes.
2: And then also I don't even know how to really explain this one, but like they're a 10, but so like basically you find this person, they're a 10 out of 10, but and then we have you guys send in like your deal breakers and
1: yes.
2: We re-rate and see where they would fall on the
1: yes.
2: scale of 1 to 10.
1: It's gonna be so fun. I'm so excited. We kind of like touched on that a little bit. Was it 2 weeks ago?
2: Yeah.
1: Yes, because I was ill last week. So
2: did not.
1: It was not.
2: Okay.
1: I was not rocking with that. It's okay. But yes, we are going to introduce those new segments today. So I'm really excited to dive into those. And I'm really excited for the ones that people send in that we can discuss. So so coming up next, we've got Bad Habit by Steve Lacy, REM by Ariana Grande, and Pretty Blue by The Piggies. Thank you guys so much for listening.

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0: KCSU Fort Collins, 90.5 FM. You are currently listening to Hot Takes. The last song you just heard was Pretty Blue by The Piggies. Before that was R.E.M. by Ariana Grande. And before that was Bad Habit by Steve Lacy.
1: Yes.
0: So we were thinking we go into our red or green flags segment for today. Do you want to start? We both came up with a few and we didn't tell each other.
1: Yes.
0: So.
1: Okay. Mine are not as good as the there are 10, but I've got gym rat for red or green flag.
0: What'd you say?
1: Gym rat. Like they go to the gym a lot.
0: Ooh. Green.
1: Ooh.
0: Is that bad? No.
1: Red for me. Red.
0: Okay.
1: It depends because if they make the gym their whole personality, that's when it gets rough. So it's like, it depends. If you're just like, oh, I'm going to go to the gym. Cool. Awesome. Take care of yourself.
0: But okay, that's valid. But, I can see that.
1: Yeah.
0: So. It gets to a point for you.
1: It gets to a point. Serious.
0: Fair enough.
1: Okay.
0: Oh, this is one that a listener actually sent in, but it red or green flag, they're friends with all their exes.
1: Red. Because, like, I'm sorry, as someone who has, like, stayed friends with, like, an ex or two, it's because I just want them in my life and, like, in some way. It's like, I know you still have feelings for them. Like,
0: yeah. I mean, I guess I could see how some people could think it's green because it's like, wow, you're so civil. But, like, I don't know. In my head, it's like, why do you need to be friends with your ex?
1: Exactly.
0: Like, if you have other friends,
1: right?
0: Do you need
1: that? If that's your only friend, maybe
0: I don't know.
1: Let's
0: like
1: maybe make some
0: off.
1: New ones, please.
0: Like, I'm scared.
1: Me too.
0: I'm scared. I can't. Did you have one or should I read one?
1: You should read one of your own.
0: Okay, yeah. Okay, this one is they prefer keeping friend groups separate. Red or green flag.
1: This is interesting because I love meshing my friend groups. I'm like,
0: guys, me too. Like, everybody, let's all be one
1: like,
0: big family.
1: No, exactly. Like, I feel like that's a red flag because it's like, what are you trying to hide?
0: Yeah, that's, and I'm like, maybe that's like a trust issue thing.
1: Right.
0: But in my head, it's like, why wouldn't you want me to be around your friends?
1: Right.
0: Like, wouldn't you want me to meet them? And like,
1: what's going on?
0: Like, what do you mean you
1: maybe
0: want
1: I just have trust issues, yeah. But like,
0: I mean, I understand, that's like, weird. Not wanting to have, like, the same, like, best friend.
1: Right.
0: You know, to be able to, like, confide in someone, but also, like, you don't, like, at all. Like, you don't want to mesh at all.
1: You don't want to even meet them? Like,
0: That's scary to me.
1: Okay. So I have, they call you crazy, which is, like, an obvious red flag, I think.
0: Yeah.
1: My ones for their 10 are a lot better. You've got some
0: They call you crazy. Yeah, that's probably a red flag, right?
1: Yeah, because it's, like, if we're having a conversation, you're like, oh, you're crazy.
0: Like, oh,
1: what do you mean by
0: what do you mean by that?
1: You don't know crazy.
0: Let me know.
1: Okay. You don't,
0: like,
1: you
0: just
1: don't
0: you
1: even
0: wait.
1: Know.
0: Just you wait. Oh, here's one. They need time alone after arguments.
1: I don't think that's ridiculous. I think that's it depends.
0: Yeah, that one's hard.
1: Yeah,
0: I didn't actually know
1: yeah.
0: where I would put that. Because, like, is it time alone and then you come back and talk about it, or is it just like I'm not going to talk to you for a few hours and then we're over it?
1: Because that first one, like, oh, I need time alone and then we can talk about it, that's a green flag. Because like cooling down so that you're not like angry at the other person and like
0: that,
1: being
0: like,
1: able to have
0: sense.
1: A civil conversation, that is a good like
0: trait. Yeah,
1: but like just ignoring it because like that's just
0: like why,
1: like, don't do that.
0: Why aren't you talking to me?
1: Right, so I think it just depends. But if it's like the just needing time to cool down, I think that's a green flag.
0: Yeah. Okay, I have two more.
1: Okay,
0: speed run.
1: Okay.
0: They only compliment you around other people.
1: Red.
0: I also agree. I don't know in any situation that would be green.
1: No, exactly. Because
0: like,
1: it's like you're putting on a show.
0: Other people.
1: Right. Like, hello.
0: Okay, thanks. And then they expect constant texting all day. Loki, I don't think that's a red flag.
1: I think it's like a yellow flag.
0: Yeah.
1: But also that would be annoying for me. So
0: it would get frustrating, but like.
1: But also, I kind of understand.
0: Well, I think that's where the wording is like,
1: yeah.
0: You just want it cool, but if you expect it, then it's kind of like,
1: People have jobs, people have lives.
0: So, employed,
1: yeah, I think,
0: by the way.
1: I think expecting it is a red flag. I think wanting it is more of like a, it just depends.
0: It just depends. Okay, yeah. I agree with those.
1: Yeah.
0: So, that is red, green flag.
1: Yes.
0: We agreed on all of those, I think.
1: Yeah.
0: I don't think we disagreed on the same one. Except for like the gym rat one, but.
1: I just have... I have so many stories.
0: Oh, you have something there.
1: Yeah, there's some history there. Okay.
0: Well, okay. So next song that we'll listen to is Kaleidoscope by Chapel Rome. So thank you guys so much for listening, and we will be back.

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0: 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You are listening to Hot Takes. The last few songs you just listened to were Faye by Autonomal, What's Wrong With Me by Olivia Rodrigo and Robert Smith, and Kaleidoscope by Chapel Roan. So we're going to try out a new segment.
1: Yes, and this is going to be the They're a 10, but again, if you don't know how this works, basically, it's like if there was a person you're interested in, they start off as a 10 out of 10, and then we basically introduce a deal breaker, and then you re-rate them out of 10. Like, right, how many points would said deal breaker take off?
0: Right.
1: If
0: it's
1: a deal breaker at all.
0: Yes. Okay, I'm so excited for this. Do you want to go first or do you want me to go first?
1: No, you got that.
0: Okay,
1: point.
0: Okay. they hate Beyonce. They're 10, but they hate Beyonce.
1: Yeah, what is that? Where does that put them
0: for me?
1: You?
0: Zero. Zero.
1: I think it just like, it might take it down to like 7, if I'm being honest. Because it's like, why do you hate her though?
0: No, exactly. It depends on the reasoning.
1: It's like, why?
0: It's like, that's more just me though. So, you know. Okay, your turn.
1: Okay, yes. Okay. Hold up.
0: I can also do another one while you pull it up.
1: No, I got this.
0: Okay.
1: They're a 10, but they tuck in every shirt all the way around.
0: that's odd, I think. Why?
1: It all comes down to the why.
0: It's like,
1: every single shirt all the way around. Not just like the front, not just like...
0: Okay, like a 6?
1: Yeah, I was gonna agree. Like, that sounds so shallow, but also, like, what's going
0: doing?
1: On?
0: What are we doing? We're embracing our true colors on air today, guys. Okay.
1: Yeah, is this bad?
0: This is a good one. They're a 10, but they talk to their stuffed animals through you. Like through you. So, like, they're using your stuffed animals to, like, talk to you.
1: Oh. Oh, my God. maybe, like... Wait, okay, I might say, like... How often does this happen?
0: Like every day. Yes.
1: No, that's like a 4.
0: Yeah, no, that's what I was going
1: to
0: say.
1: Like, I don't know personally, like, that would be like a big ick. Like, why are you doing that to me?
0: I know, it's crazy.
1: I couldn't.
0: Okay. Should I do another one?
1: Yeah, go for it.
0: They're 10, but they refuse to get to know your friends. We kind of touched on this a little bit.
1: That's like a 3.
0: Yeah, because
1: like, my friends are important.
0: Exactly.
1: To me.
0: My friends are my life.
1: So it's like why don't you want to know that part of my life?
0: Exactly.
1: I don't know. Okay, I have this one. So they're a 10, but they've dated a handful of your friends.
0: Oh.
1: Where does that?
0: Oh, again, it depends. If it was like years ago, like,
1: yeah.
0: I think they would still be a 10. If it was like recent,
1: like, and it's a handful, it's not just one. Like, it's like a few of your friends have dated this person.
0: I'm gonna have to like a 5. I don't know. There's gotta be something wrong if all
1: like,
0: of your friends are like done with them. That's weird.
1: Yeah, and it depends on how much I've heard about said person. If I've heard a lot about this person, like that drops us like a 2 for
0: right,
1: me.
0: Exactly.
1: Like, I'm scared.
0: Exactly. They're a 10, but their screen time is 7+ hours. I think they're still a 10.
1: 10 out of 10.
0: Personally, because my screen time.
1: Personally, I don't think that's that bad.
0: We shouldn't judge people based on their habits on their phone. Okay, guys?
1: Right.
0: Awesome.
1: Because if we check my screen time right now, we might have to.
0: Me too. I'm not even going to check it.
1: We did have one that was sent in by a listener. This says they're a 10, but they make comments about your lips while kissing.
0: That's like a 5. Okay.
1: Well,
0: I was
1: are they mean comments?
0: Right. It just again, it depends. Like,
1: but if you're being mean, like that's a 0. Like,
0: exactly.
1: Zero.
0: Ugh.
1: Did you have any more?
0: I do. They're a 10, but they make you scroll through their camera roll.
1: Stop, because I do that.
0: I do that too. Okay, I'm glad this is a safe space.
1: So I'm gonna say 10.
0: So I'm gonna still say a 10.
1: But,
0: it's like, oh, you don't want to know my life before you? Come
1: but,
0: on.
1: Like, sorry, I kind of love to just, you know,
0: it's
1: look
0: like,
1: at every picture I can roll and let me tell you every
0: like,
1: story.
0: Like, this is my childhood dog.
1: I think
0: like,
1: that might be one of my biggest red flags.
0: Oh, no, same.
1: Like, because I always see videos of people talking bad about when people do that, and I'm like, ooh.
0: Oof. Ooh, it's dude. Like, have you seen the video of that guy that goes up to people with, like, the binder of, like brain rot memes and he's like tapping. That's what I feel like when I make people go through my camera roll.
1: But it's I'm fun. Like, no, you're enjoying this.
0: No, exactly.
1: Just pretend. I have they're a 10, but they go out almost every weekend. Personally, that's 10 or 9.5 if I'm just
0: right, because like lower, cause, I love to go out too, like,
1: and what?
0: And what about it, you know?
1: I mean, so, I guess if it gets to a point where like they're not speaking to you because they're always out, I would take off a little bit. But also, I'd probably be out as well. So I just like.
0: Yeah, so it's like, whatever.
1: No, we're fine.
0: I'll just find you.
1: Yeah.
0: I'll find you. I had one in my head that I didn't write down.
1: No, you got this.
0: No, I'm gonna remember. I'm gonna remember. I'm gonna remember.
1: I believe in you. These ones are like hard because it's like so situational, but just taking at face value, it's like
0: the amount of times we said it depends is obscene.
1: Us when we can't make a single decision, basically.
0: Yay!
1: Right, right.
0: Okay, we might touch on this again at some point today. So, but we're gonna go ahead into our next two songs. So we've got My Rose by Beyoncé coming up and Liar by Paramore. Thank you guys for listening.

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0: 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And then we also do like a little red or green flag or they're a 10. But if you want to send in any hot takes or anything, you could send it into 970-538-5278. Indeed. 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
1: So yeah. I have a hot take of my own. Me and my stepdad argue about this all the time. So if he's listening right now, I'm about to
0: stay tuned.
1: Okay. Hot dogs are not tacos, and that is my take. I do not care.
0: Hot dogs are not tacos? I mean...
1: No, they're not! Hot dogs are their own thing.
0: It's like bread with meat in the middle.
1: That's not right.
0: Isn't that what
1: a taco
0: is?
1: No. No, a taco is a taco, and a hot dog is a hot dog.
0: But how do you make that discretion? What's the criteria that makes a taco a taco?
1: A taco is a taco, and then a hot dog is a hot dog. I don't know.
0: You see, if I never knew what either of them were, how would you explain it in a way that makes it obvious that they're different?
1: You've got... Well, a hot dog is like the hot dog in a bun. The bun.
0: The bun is what makes it different.
1: Yes.
0: Okay.
1: Because it's like arguing that like cereal is soup. That's not correct. No, don't give me that look, girl. Please, no.
0: I was just

0: I was just thinking. I feel like it could definitely fall under the category.
1: No, it can't. It can't.
0: I feel like soup is just like liquid with a little bit of like chunk in it.
1: But like cereal's its own thing.
0: The labels.
1: We shouldn't be labeling these food items as anything but what they are.
0: I see. Yes. I don't know that I agree with you on this one.
1: This might be the first time that's
0: the first time we've ever not agreed on this show ever. Because we share the same brain, I think.
1: No, I agree.
0: What?
1: Another hot take. I don't like ranch.
0: I love ranch.
1: Okay.
0: There we go.
1: I can't get behind putting ranch on everything. Like ranch on a salad? Great. Awesome.
0: Hot take, I hate mayo. What are your thoughts here?
1: I like mayo.
0: Okay.
1: So.
0: Wow. We're like discovering a lot right now.
1: I know. This is weird. I thought we shared the same brain.
0: We're actually quite incompatible right now. I think mayo is actually
1: there are
0: time,
1: so but
0: terrible.
1: They like ranch.
0: Zero. Oh, wait. No, wait. I said it wrong.
1: I was going to say what?
0: I said it wrong. I just like, okay, whatever.
1: So bad. Give you a zero.
0: Whatever. Whatever. Moving along from this ranch. Okay, wait, but like you don't like a good like Wingstop ranch?
1: No. I like Wingstop with my sauce on it that I get with the wing.
0: I'm irritated. Never mind.
1: No,
0: okay.
1: I've heard that the Wingstop ranch is really good, but like I tried it like my fries and I was like, no. Like I would just rather have ketchup. I'm sorry.
0: Oh.
1: I might just be a kid, but
0: ketchup
1: like.
0: Ketchup over ranch?
1: Yes. Ketchup to my french fry. Like that's what it. That's.
0: Well, yeah, I agree. Ketchup on a french fry is better, but like.
1: Yes.
0: You just have to expand your palate, I think.
1: No.
0: That's what's needed.
1: Yeah. No,
0: yeah.
1: I'm okay.
0: Anyways, so again, if you guys want to send in your thoughts, the number is 970-538-5278. But the next song we're going to listen to is Best Guess by Lucy Dacus. So thank you so much for listening to me be right.
1: No, no.
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4: We're
1: Tickle.
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3: 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The last songs you just listened to were Lover You Should Have Come Over by Jeff Buckley, Snow Angel by Renee Rapp, Parachute by Haley Williams, and Best Guest by Lucy Dacus. We're really bringing a fun vibe today, okay, guys?
4: Yeah. Well, of course. Keeping the mood up.
3: Yes, yes. So we are going to discuss some red or green flags on this break.
4: Get back to that one.
3: Yeah.
4: Do you want to go first?
3: Sure. Not being a social media person.
4: Oh, I was going to bring this up on the Thera 10, but actually.
3: Oh, really?
4: Yeah. So, low-key red for me.
3: I agree.
4: Do you agree?
3: I agree. Because I always feel like it's like, in my experience, it's always like, oh, I just don't post to anybody. And then, like, you break up with them and then suddenly they're, like, posting all the time.
4: Yeah, I'm like, posting on everything. So, is it just, like, not being on social media or not being active on social media?
3: I don't know. I feel like not being on social media, like, that's fine. Like,
4: that's red for me, too.
3: Really?
4: Yeah. Just because I feel like I'm on social media so much.
3: Okay,
4: and,
3: that's
4: like,
3: fair.
4: So much of the things that, like, I talk about. This sounds like I'm just chronically online, but, like, a little bit.
3: No, same.
4: So, like, so much of the things that, like, I pay attention to and I'm interested in is, like, pop culture or, like, movies
3: exactly.
4: or music. So, if there was somebody who's just not on social media like that, I feel like, I mean, yeah, I could tell them about these things, but we're not going to connect on it in the same way.
3: It's so hard to, like, I love, like, having someone that's, like, in on the same jokes as me. Like, if I quote, like, a reference to you and they look at you like you're insane. Like,
4: yeah, if I can't make a single reference and you're never going to understand it, like, at a certain point, I'm going to start to be like, ugh.
3: And we might just be chronically online.
4: Yeah, but, like, maybe. But it's like, I want you to laugh at my jokes.
3: That's not a crime. Like, serious. Okay.
4: What do you got? I have. Okay, they call people out no matter who it is, whether it's, like, your parents, your friends, their friends.
3: Oh, no.
4: Red or green?
3: That's going to be a red for me. I'm sorry.
4: Red?
3: Especially if it's, like, your family and your friends. Like,
4: yeah.
3: I understand, like, I feel like if they notice something, they should be like, hey, I noticed this. Maybe you should talk to them about it. But if, like, your mom says something and they're like,
4: Yeah, like, oh, don't say that. Like, it would be more so, like, well, you can tell me, and then, like, if I think it's that big of a deal, I can bring it up to those people because I have that relationship.
3: Right, exactly, because if you don't know those people that well, like, bringing something up when you don't really know them, like, I feel like that's kind of a red for me. I don't know. But also,
4: yeah.
3: I feel like standing
4: like,
3: up for you.
4: Confrontation? Yes.
3: Right, standing up for you is also a very, like, nice thing, but I feel like with people that, like, they don't know personally, but you do, I think that's a different
4: yeah.
3: breed for me.
4: Like, a little bit much. Yeah.
3: Okay. Yeah. If someone yelled at my mom, I'd have to be like, ooh.
4: Like, wait, like,
3: she's
4: you can't
3: never
4: do
3: gonna
4: that.
3: Like
4: you
3: again.
4: You can't do that.
3: Yeah. Okay. One I have is being a picky eater.
4: I don't care.
3: I don't
4: That's
3: care
4: like
3: either because
4: flag.
3: I am a picky eater.
4: Really?
3: I think it depends on, like, the way people go about it because for me, like, I am someone who, like, texture is a big thing for me. So, like, I can't, like, eat a lot of things because of the texture. Mm-hmm. But, like, I'm never going to be like, oh, like, I can't believe you're eating that. That's so
4: like,
3: gross.
4: Ew, ew, ew. Yeah.
3: Like, I'm always like, oh, I wish I could eat that. Like, I wish I liked that. I feel like it's definitely, like, it depends on how they address it.
4: Yeah, I mean? I feel like I'm not a picky eater at all. I just, like, if I'm not allergic to it, then, like, I'll try it.
3: Right,
4: you know what
3: yeah.
4: I mean? But, I don't know. It just, like, doesn't bother me.
3: Right.
4: Much.
3: And I'm really jealous of that, actually. So
4: you want to be able to.
3: I wish I could.
4: Yeah.
3: Like, anyway.
4: Here's one. Showing up to your work unannounced. Red or green flag?
3: Red.
4: I think it would just stress me out.
3: No, me too, because, like, I'm trying to do my job and, like, you're here. I think announced is really nice. Like, hey, I'm going to bring you a coffee
4: super,
3: or hey, I'm going to bring you
4: like,
3: lunch.
4: That's sweet.
3: Like, that's sweet. Like, I would want that. But, like, if
4: I
3: you're
4: need
3: just
4: to know in
3: showing
4: advance.
3: No, seriously, if you're just showing up.
4: Like, it's also, like, when I'm at work, my brain is so in, like, work mode. So, it's, like, I am not a person right now.
3: No,
4: like,
3: literally.
4: I am not a normal, I'm not the person you know.
3: Like, I literally would just greet them, like, I'd customers,
5: hi, how are you doing today?
4: Yeah, like I have my script going, and like right. if you break my script, like now I'm stressed out and I'm put off for the rest of the
5: exactly.
4: day. Like I just need to know
5: exactly.
4: in advance.
5: Work is a whole different thing for me. Like I don't play about my
4: Someone
5: job.
4: Someone be a little bit red. It's also like, are you? What do you like? Why?
5: Like why are you just showing up? Like, oh, you're bored? Okay, cool. I'm at work. So if I'm not texting
4: I'm making
5: you,
4: money.
5: Right? Exactly. Okay. Well,
4: do you have any?
5: I do. Not sharing your location. Really? Yeah, low key.
4: Okay, it's not like I need a location, okay? It's not like,
5: right.
4: oh, I need to know where you are every second of the day.
5: Mm-hmm.
4: But if you're like hesitant to sharing your location, it's like, why though? Where
5: are
4: yes,
5: you? Yes, okay, that is so true. Like, if you're like, no, it's like, where are you going?
4: Like, if I ask and you where say no, then it's like, why?
5: No, and also, I just like... Like, I love my friend's locations because I'm like, what are my knees doing right
4: yeah,
5: now?
4: Yeah, I check like, right now.
5: Yes, I'm like, oh my gosh.
4: Because, like, it's not that it matters. Like, you can go wherever you want. I just,
5: right.
4: like, if I'm curious, I want to be able to, like, just
5: right.
4: take a
5: like,
4: little peek.
5: God
4: like,
5: forbid a girl
4: fun.
5: Has a curious...
4: A curious mind.
5: A curious mind.
4: like,
5: okay.
4: Just feeling fun. I don't know.
5: Exactly. Like, that's not a crime, I don't think.
4: So, yeah, I think it would be red if they didn't want to share it
5: yeah.
4: at all. Because it's like, what? Why?
5: Yeah. No, really. I agree.
4: I would be upset. Oh, okay, unnecessarily bad-mouthing an ex.
5: Red.
4: As red as it gets.
5: I think that if they're talking to you about a situation that, like, affected them, like, mentally, and were like, hey, I don't want this to happen again, that's different. But if they're like, ugh, I hate them,
4: like,
5: just, like, out of nowhere?
4: Constantly, then it's like you're in love with them.
5: No, seriously, like, you want
4: it's
5: them
4: like
5: back.
4: You're still thinking about this person
5: Literally.
4: All the time. And if you have that strong of feelings towards them still, it's like
5: mm-hmm.
4: there's something that's unresolved there,
5: exactly.
4: and you're gonna go back to your
5: exactly. We would...
4: Right.
5: Yeah.
4: right.
5: yeah.
4: Sensitive
5: topics
4: yeah,
5: that today. One got sensitive topics today.
4: all our
5: but
4: own
5: yes,
4: doing, mind you.
5: Red. So, yeah. Anyway.
4: Plenty of red flags today.
5: Speaking of bringing the vibe up, we've got... Up next, we've got Pier 4 by Clairo, Landslide by Fleetwood Mac, and Home by the Coves. Thank you for listening.

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1: Thank you, Stevie.
2: Come on, Johnny. Can't get out of this one. This is a new twist on a very old song with my ex-husband actually singing, so I'd like to give a round of applause for John McVie.
1: Oh, if my mommy could see me now.
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0: 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You are currently listening to Hot Takes. What you just heard was Home by the Cavs, Landslide by Fleetwood Mac, and Pier 4 by Calero. And yeah.
1: We kind of ran out of hot takes, so what movies are you excited for?
0: I know the Hunger Games movie. Yes, it's coming out because it's the one about like Haymitch's
2: game, and
0: right?
2: It's arguably the best book. Like, so I'm so excited. I'm gonna reread his book soon, but like also it makes me really sad. Like, it when I read it for the first time, I was in like months long like depression. Like, it
0: like
2: was
0: had to like cope with like I saw something about how some theaters are gonna be playing like all the Hunger Games movies and I want to go so bad.
2: Yes,
0: like that sounds
2: too.
0: Like so much fun. I'll just like immerse myself into it for a full day,
2: especially Catching Fire, because like the ratio aspect changes when she goes into
0: yes.
2: I didn't get to see it in
0: theaters.
2: Yes. Oh my gosh, I would lose my mind. So I will be seated. I don't care how much money I have to spend. I will be
0: like,
2: seated.
0: I will, in fact, be there. I'm really excited for that, genuinely.
2: Same.
0: I want to read the books. I just, like, haven't actually gotten around to doing
2: it. You should.
0: Because there's also so many.
2: There's 5, I think. And I will tell you, Snow's book is, like, the hardest to read because, like, he's just such an unlikable character. So.
0: No,
2: I mean, obviously, but
0: like, well, yes,
2: like,
0: but.
2: Well, yes, but yeah, the books are so good, and they get, like, the first thing gives so much insight to the movies that like you don't really get with like, because you don't get Katniss's in their
0: monologue. I think it's really interesting how different it is, even just the sense of like Peeta not having a leg in the books.
2: I know,
0: but in the movies they never bring that up, which
2: I know
0: I think is interesting.
2: And Katniss is supposed to have a hearing aid as well, because she goes deaf in 1 year and she just doesn't.
0: Wait, I wonder why they chose. I wonder, like, did they just not have the funding to like keep up with that, or what? But I feel like that's kind of like a significant.
2: Because there's a plot line in Catching Fire that literally has a lot to do with Peeta's leg. And
0: yeah, because
2: like,
0: that would really affect you in the Hunger Games.
2: Exactly, like it has to do with like Finnick and Mags and them, like the one scene with them in the fog. So like, I'm just really interested that they took that out.
0: No, definitely. I'm going to read them someday.
2: You should. You should.
0: For sure. I Absolutely. Must. What was your favorite Hunger Games?
2: Like book or the... like
0: book and movie.
2: Okay. So movie-wise, Catching Fire. Mm-hmm. Book, Sunrise on the Reaping. And then also Catching Fire.
0: Catching Fire
2: is just...
0: peak.
2: There's no
0: movie wise, Catching Fire,
2: yes.
0: And also like Songbird or Ballads of Song. How do you
2: yes.
0: say it?
2: Yeah, Ballad of Songbirds and Snakes.
0: Yeah, I really, really like that one. And usually, I feel like a prequel like doesn't.
2: Right, you know. Right. I think they did it really well though. Rachel Zegler, those songs.
0: Well, of course.
2: So good.
0: Lucy Gray, Sing to Me. Please, please, please. But okay, our next song that we're gonna play will be It's Only Sex by Car Seat Headrest. After that, Zombie by The Cranberries. And after that, In and Out of Mind by Fierce Bad Rabbit. So thank you guys so much for listening.
3: Another night I cry while thinking of having sex with you. Not out of desire or shame, but some subconscious impulse to feel pain. I wipe my tears on my face and neck and the backs of my ears and said, now it's sweat, now it's sweat, it's sweat now.

monologues, and they all talk about how okay it is to be gay and straight and bisexual and asexual and have sex however you like. But I don't care about hundreds of hypothetical people and their hypothetical sex feels. I care about me and my sex feels.

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0: KCSU Fort Collins 90.5 FM. You're listening to Hot Takes. That last song was In and Out of Mind by Fierce Bad Rabbit, Zombie by the Cranberries, and then It's Only Sex by Car Seat Headrest. So our show is wrapping up today. We're coming to the end.
1: Yes.
0: But before we go, I have very important things to say.
1: Yes.
0: And I want to talk about Love Island.
1: So, doesn't it end on Sunday?
0: Yes, yeah, Sunday is the finale.
1: Wow.
0: So the top four, so yeah, spoilers. Spoilers if you don't know already, if you're not caught up. But for the final four, my top vote is absolutely Trinity and Bryce.
1: Mm-hmm.
0: Love Trinity and Bryce down. I think they deserve to win the most. I personally think they're the most like genuine couple out of all
1: That's
0: the people
1: the
0: there.
1: That's the consensus I've seen from like literally everybody.
0: Yeah. And if they don't win, I'm actually going to freak out because I really do think they deserve it. As far as like, I think Kayda and Zach are like cool, but Zach does do little things that kind of like put me off. Like
1: yeah.
0: He just like has a little bit of like weird red flags, but like, I don't know. I think they can work out. The one thing is Melanie and Sincere. I don't think they should have made Final Four. And I'm not going to lie, like they were in my vote just because I didn't know who else to vote.
1: Mm-hmm.
0: But like, I think they need a break.
1: Yeah,
0: I don't think it's healthy.
1: I
0: was just telling DJ Montauk here about all of the lore.
1: Because I'm not a Love Island watcher, but like I just watched like clips of Melanie and Sincere. Oh my gosh, she needs to leave him.
0: Yeah, she needs
1: yesterday.
0: To leave him so bad. Literally watching the episode with like Family Day and having her family and his family telling her like, bro, you need to leave this guy. Like, I don't know. I hope that she can find somebody who's going to treat her so much better. Because
1: I agree.
0: I feel like that man is just draining the life out of her.
1: Mm-hmm.
0: But, you know, we'll see who wins. It better be Trinity and Bryce. That's all I have to say. And if it's not, I will be back on this next week complaining.
1: Yes.
0: So be ready for that.
1: Sounds awesome.
0: So the next thing we have playing is going to be Used to Blow by Jimmy Austin. Thank you guys so much for listening to our show.
1: Yes, and we're going to continue the segments we started this week, next week.
0: So if you do want to send anything in, you can send it to the number 970-538-5278, and we'll check and try to read off some of your guys' stuff. So yes, thank you so much for listening.
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0: Hear ye, hear ye. Come, all you groovy people. The sounds and wonders of the Signet Committee await you. 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Hello, this is 90.5 KCSU Fort Collins. I am Intel Pammy, joined by
1: Neve Peace.
0: And this is the final edition of the Signet Committee.
1: Yippee. Woo-hoo. Sad, but yippee.
0: Sad, but yippee. We are going to be here for the next 2 hours playing all of our favorite tracks with this collection of learned ears and learned minds that you are a part of now. And today's show is all about ridiculousness. To say goodbye to the station. So I'm gonna introduce you to who I am and who Neve is, who Neve Peace is. So I am Intel Pammy, aka Simone, aka Mia. I ran the Electric Eclectic, which was a show here for like 4 years, and then I just graduated and coming back for the summer, just for these 6 shows, and then leaving. And then I also worked at KCSU as music director and assistant music director, so I've been around, and today's show is all of the songs that I always wanted to play but never did because I feared I would lose my clout. And Neve Peace over here is a graduate as well.
1: I graduated as well in the spring. I had a show, Sound du Jour, last semester. First one. Now I'm here again to close it out.
0: Mm-hmm.
1: Short stint compared to Mia, but...
0: Yeah.
1: It's all good.
0: Yeah, this place really, really, really became my home. If you've listened to KCSU for a while, you've probably heard my beautiful tenor gracing the airwaves. I floated up a tiny, I don't know if I have a tenor, soprano? Tiny little pieces of my voice floating above your head,
1: yes,
0: swirling into your ears.
1: I certainly have.
0: Yes. So today's show, we are traveling to the furthermost bounds of sounds, aka ridiculous stuff.
1: Ridiculous music, some crazy
0: so,
1: stuff.
0: So since our show is named after a track from David Bowie, the Signet Committee, we of course have to begin every show with
1: David Bowie's
0: Divine Pick, mm-hmm, which today is his most ridiculous song ever.
1: The Laughing Gnome.
0: The Laughing Gnome from 1967, one of his first hits. I don't really know if I have that many words to describe this. It's more of like an experience.
1: Yeah, it really is. I think the first time I listened to it, I was just taken aback. I was like, oh, this is normal.
0: Yeah.
1: And then all of a sudden it was not normal.
0: Yeah, because you're like, okay, it's David Bowie, he's singing. And then all of a sudden the gnome's voice comes in and the gnome starts talking to you in his gnome voice. it's kind of crazy because you're listening to it and you're like, yeah, this is the Starman. This is David Bowie.
1: This is what his beginnings were.
0: This is Signet Committee that you are listening to.
1: Yeah.
0: And then after that, we've got a couple more. We're going to kind of ease into the madness on the show today. So we're starting off with stuff that is kooky, but not as kooky, you know?
1: Yeah.
0: And then it's just slowly going to get more. It's going to devolve, but also evolve. Yeah.
1: Great phrasing.
0: Yes.
1: Great phrasing.
0: Thank you. Thank you.
1: So after The Laughing Gnome, we have Joy by Apollo 100. 1972,
0: mm-hmm,
1: from their record Joy.
0: Joy.
1: Yeah.
0: It's pink, which is the color of joy, I think.
1: It is an instrumental pick, and it's what is it, Beethoven's? No, it's not. It's a classical piece that's like reworked.
0: Mm-hmm.
1: It's the one that they play when the bride walks down the aisle.
0: The bride? Oh, it's from Bach. Bach.
1: Yes.
0: Jesu, Joy of Man's Desiring.
1: Yes.
0: Okay, well, you're going to experience that soon.
1: It's good. That's one of my favorites. And then Patsy Cline, Lovesick Blues, which I love the yodeling. That's it.
0: Yeah, you gotta get the yodeling in.
1: Yeah.
0: Hit the yodeling quota.
1: All right. Let's...
0: Do you want to... So I just want to ask the listeners out there if you are ready for the Laughing Gnome.
1: Listeners?
0: Are you? All right. All right. All right. Thank you, everybody. Thank you, everybody.
1: Right.
0: And it is time. It is time. Here is The Laughing Gnome by David Bowie. First track of our ridiculous radio show. Stay tuned.

0: got a gnome to go to?
1: No, we're nomads.
0: Didn't they teach you to get your hair cut at school? You look like a rolling gnome.
1: Yeah, not at the London School of Economics.
0: Now they're staying up the chimney, and we're living on caviar and honey. Cos they're earning me lots of money, fighting comedy pros for radio shows. It's the gnome service, of course.

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0: Hello, you are listening to 90.5 KCSU Fort Collins. This is the Signet Committee. I am one of your hosts, Intel Pammy, joined by
1: Neve Peace,
0: who is the other host. Oh yeah. If you are just tuning in, we describe the Signet Committee as a collection of learned ears and learned minds, and by tuning in to the 90.5 FM frequency, you are now part of it. You are now part of the committee, and so we are traveling through the chronicles of choruses and the records of our favorite records. Today's show is all about the furthermost bounds of the musical world, aka silly, silly, foolish songs silly that we music. Always wanted to play and never did because we would lose our aura.
1: They defy genre.
0: They defy genre. They defy meaning. They defy understanding. What you just heard was Breakfast in America by Supertramp. That was a Neve Peace pick, but it is in pretty heavy rotation at our house. Fantastic track from Breakfast in America, the album, released 1979. We played Baba G last week by Supertramp. We like those boys. Love the oboe, love the bassoon.
1: I like when he says, mummy dear, mummy dear.
0: Yeah. Can I have kippers for breakfast? Yeah. They gotta have them in Texas. So quotable.
1: Yeah, so quotable.
0: Really, that comes up a lot in life. There's a lot of times where you can say that. And before that, Lovesick Blues, Patsy Cline, as made famous by Walmart yodeling boy.
1: Mason Ramsey,
0: if any of you were old enough to get that reference back in...
1: I saw him in 2018.
0: Live
1: in Lincoln, Nebraska.
0: That's miraculous.
1: I was a freshman in high school.
0: It was
1: a different time.
0: He kind of did the best version of it.
1: I think he was kind of one of those first examples of someone going viral and running away with it and being able to make a career out of
0: making
1: it.
0: Making a whole brand off of it.
1: Yeah.
0: Yeah. I really like the Hank Williams version, but Patsy.
1: There is a version that Brandi Carlile and
0: Brandy.
1: Sarah, I don't remember her last name. They sang Lovesick Blues on the radio show, A Prairie Home Companion, 2016, and they just went full yodel with it.
0: That's amazing!
1: And they were just yodeling away.
0: It's amazing. It's incredible. There's so much to do with that. And continuing with our ridiculous music, we have an Intel Pammy pick from the Bonzo Dog Band. The intro and the outro of the show. As we go on, we're going to get a little more kooky, a little more silly. Intro and the outro, it's from the Bonzo Dog Band's debut album, Gorilla, from 1967. And I love this one. It's pretty short, but it is just an intro and an outro. It's this posh MC introducing everybody that's on the song and all the personnel.
1: It's kooky.
0: And it is kooky. And it's just, there's so many different characters and so many different references. My favorite part is when they introduce Quasimodo on bells.
1: What's Quasimodo doing here?
0: He's playing the bells. He's in the and so it just becomes the song builds and builds and builds into this like crazy cacophony. It's chaos.
1: There's not really a climax either. It's just kind of
0: it's the intro, and then once the intro is done, they're like, okay, and now we're done. Let's leave.
1: Yeah.
0: And they do the outro.
1: Yeah.
0: And then after that, we have another. Great pick, upbeat.
1: This is one that both of us like.
0: Kodachrome. Well,
1: we both like all of our music, but
0: Kodachrome,
1: Maybelline, live in the park,
0: Central Park, 1972.
1: Simon and Garfunkel.
0: Mm-hmm.
1: They did a lot of park concerts, and they recorded a lot of park concerts, which is funny. But Kodachrome, Maybelline. Kodachrome goes into Maybelline.
0: Yeah,
1: and it's not. I wouldn't call it kooky, but like it is very fun.
0: What's wrong? It's 1982. It's because this concert they have a bunch of the songs. It's kind of crazy because Simon Garfunkel is so acoustic, but then they add in like the keys and all of this like 80s kind of vibe.
1: And Paul Simon has such a unique, like his inspiration is so unique. Where he gets his inspiration from is very diverse.
0: Yeah. Yeah.
1: And it shows through.
0: Mm-hmm. As much as I love Kodachrome, I think the Maybelline on this song is maybe my favorite part.
1: Yeah.
0: It just makes you feel joy. It's just pure joy, you know?
1: Yeah.
0: And what's sillier than that? And then after that, we have another dancey song. Yeah. Rubber Band Man by the Spinners.
1: Bow, bow, bow, bow, bow. That's just what they do.
0: The instrumentation sounds like a rubber band.
1: Yeah, and he's talking about the rubber band man who puts a rubber band in between his toes and he plays them.
0: And he dances like a rubber band. He's all stretchy and wiggly.
1: And who writes a song about that?
0: The Spinners do.
1: Indeed they do.
0: Spinners do. Maybe they were dizzy because they were spinning so much.
1: True.
0: Okay, enough of that.
1: Enough.
0: Here is the intro and the outro from the Bonzo Dog Band. I hope you've primed your ears, because what a journey you're about to take. Stay tuned to the Cygnet Committee for more crazy stuff.
2: Very nice to be with you. Happy you could stick around. Like to introduce Legs Larry Smith, drums, and Sam Spoon's rhythm pole, and Vern Dudley Bohay Noel, bass guitar, and Neil Innes, piano. Come in, Rodney Slater, alto saxophone, with Roger Ruskin Spear on tenor sax. Hi, Vivian Stanchel, trumpet. Big hello to Big John Wayne, xylophone, and Robert Morley, guitar. Billy Butlin, spoons, and looking very relaxed, Adolf Hitler on vibes. Nice. Princess Anne on sousaphone. Introducing Liberace, clarinet, with Garner Ted Armstrong on vocals. Lord Snooty and his pals tap dancing. In the groove with Harold Wilson, violin, and Franklin McCormack on harmonica. Over there, Eric Clapton, ukulele. Hi, Eric. On my left, Sir Kenneth Park, bass sax. Great honor, sir. Especially flown in for us, a Sessions Gorilla on Vox Humana. Nice to see Incredible Shrinking Man on euphonium. Drop out with Peter Scott on duck call. Hearing from you later, Casanova, on horn. Yeah, digging General de Gaulle on accordion. Really wild, General. Thank you, sir. Roy Rogers on trigger. Tune in Wild Man of Borneo on bongos. Count Basie Orchestra on triangle. Thank you. Great to hear the Rawlinsons on trombone. Back from his recent operation, Dan Drop, hot. And representing the flower people, Quasimodo on bells. Wonderful to hear Brainiac on banjo. We welcome Baldunikin as himself. Very appealing, Max Jaffer. Mmm, that's nice, Max. What a team, Zebra Kid and Horace Batchelor on percussion. And a great favorite and a wonderful performer, all of us here, J. Arthur Rank on gong.

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0: 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Up next is The Robots by The Robots. Phenomenal! I have been thinking about the sun lately, and boy, is it bright!
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2: 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My name is Neve Peace. I'm here with
3: Intel Pammy.
2: And this is the Signet Committee.
3: Oh, yeah.
2: Where we expose you to our horrible, horrible music taste.
3: Okay, maybe not expose, maybe educate you.
2: Educate. Expand.
3: expand
2: your
3: musical your
2: mind
3: horizons.
2: And your musical ears.
3: Yes.
2: And we are certainly expanding today, because today's theme is all about ridiculous music. Music that we've always wanted to play, but we didn't really know where to fit it in.
3: Yeah, doesn't really fit any specific theme other than stuff that like somebody else hears you listening to it and they're like, can you turn that crap down? Can you turn that? Okay, anyway.
2: Stuff your grandma's like,
3: I've had enough of this.
2: I've had
3: enough of this. Yeah, but it's stuff that your grandma also probably would have been listening to back in
2: her
3: day.
2: That's true.
3: Because we don't really listen to new stuff.
2: Okay, stuff your great-great-grandma was like, what are the kids listening to these
3: days? Yes. This is for the silent generation. what you just heard was EVA from Jean-Jacques Perry. That was a Neve Peace pick from Moog Indigo.
2: Moog Indigo. I just found out Jean-Jacques Perry did some music for SpongeBob.
3: Crazy
2: down the hit Nickelodeon show. That
3: have you heard of it?
2: Have you heard of it? Which is interesting. He's got a wide discography.
3: Yeah,
2: he
3: wide
2: also worked
3: breadth.
2: With the guy who did the Twin Peaks,
3: Angelo Badalamenti.
2: Yes,
3: I love that guy.
2: Yeah.
3: Man, that's so crazy. He was a big proponent of synth music in the '60s. Big Moog.
2: Big Moog
3: guy, yeah. All those chords, chords and plugs and amps and wires.
2: Yeah.
3: But continuing today's show of ridiculousness, silliness, tomfoolery, shenanigans.
2: We got a very tomfoolish song coming up.
3: Tomfoolish next three songs, low-key. These ones are kind of... We're about to hit the second hour, which is when things get really... That's when everything is hitting the fan. But in the best of ways.
2: Yes.
3: That's when the confetti hits the fan, and
2: yes.
3: The confetti goes everywhere.
2: This is when the clown car rolls up that you've been waiting for all day, and all out pops all like 17 clowns.
3: Yeah, the clowns got stuck in traffic, but they're here now, and it's gonna be intense.
2: Yes,
3: it's gonna be intense. So the next song is called It's a Neve Peace pick.
2: It's "Gimme That Ding" by the Pipkins.
3: This song's a revelation.
2: Came out in 1970 in the UK, and it actually did. It was like a one-hit wonder in the UK. It did really well. It did really well in New Zealand. It hit number one in New Zealand.
3: Wow.
2: In 1970. Yeah.
3: Wow.
2: But it is goofy.
3: Mm-hmm.
2: It's some goofy stuff.
3: It is goofy. It is a revelation to hear, as I've said.
2: It is.
3: As I've said before. And then after that, we've got some more nonsensical lyrics. Monkberry Moon Delight by Paul McCartney and Linda McCartney from Ram. Man, oh man.
2: Shout out, go Rams.
3: This may be my favorite Paul McCartney song. And this is a Neve Peace pick,
2: but
3: it is so close to my heart.
2: It's a great song.
3: Yeah.
2: I like when he starts yelling into the microphone.
3: Oh yeah, it's like 70s screamo, I think. It's
2: 70s farm
3: Paul McCartney,
2: screamo.
3: Paul McCartney did the first acoustic indie screamo. This was actually considered one of the first indie pop albums, Ram. Was just because he was off in like the Scottish Highlands and was just kind of like hanging out on his farm and self-produced and he recorded a lot of the stuff for the album Outdoors, so you hear a lot of outdoors sounds. But Monkberry, I think from what I've researched, that's like Monkberry Moon Delight is like his kids would always call milk Monkberry or something along those lines. So it's all just kind of very like I think it's kind of has to do with like the incomprehensibility of language when you're young. Like things don't really, like whenever people said bless you to me, I always just thought it was like bless you, like just
2: some
3: kind of like someone's name
2: word,
3: like not actually like having roots in English or any sort of illogical sense. It's just kind of like those things that you just, you hear, and it's bless you, you know, one mm-hmm. word mm-hmm. thing in your head.
4: Yeah.
3: Yeah, just fantastic. He goes buck wild in that one.
4: Yeah.
3: And then after that, we have another kooky 70s pick from Intel Pammy, from Carol Bayer Sanger. You're Moving Out Today, which was pretty popular in 1977 when it came out. It's kind of the OG breakup song. It's perfect for all the angsty folks out there. Really, know you're out there somewhere. It's emo rap. Not really. It's a goofy 70s pop song.
4: I haven't heard it, so I'm
3: yeah,
4: excited.
3: It isn't rap, but I'm considering it rap in a way. In a way. But it was written with Bette Midler, who was a star.
4: Ooh.
3: And also by yes. Bruce Roberts, who was a star, but not really. And then along with Carol, and her elocution in the song is phenomenal. Like, it's kind of the vibes of, like, we like Bob Dylan because of his delivery, not necessarily because of his singing voice.
4: Mm-hmm.
3: Her singing voice is lovely, but her enunciation is just so entertaining, upbeat. It's a very kooky 70s pop, like kitschy pop. So a lot of fun stuff coming up.
4: Yep.
3: So stay tuned to the Signet
4: Committee.
3: Here is Gimme That Ding by
4: The Pipkins.
5: I'm sad and blue, cause I can't do the boogaloo. 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

0: really hungry. I just want some chicken nuggets.
1: All right, sweetie. I'll call over the waiter. Waiter? Waiter?
2: Oh, sorry. 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
1: I'm not sure what we really want to order yet. 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
1: Ooh, I'll download that app right now. 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
3: Good afternoon. 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I am Intel Pammy, joined by
4: Neve Peace.
3: And this is the Signet Committee, the final installation. Man.
4: Here we are.
3: Man.
4: One more hour.
3: Our show.
4: And then we'll leave the waves forever.
3: Yes. Oh, man. Unless we come back at some point.
4: At least in this arena.
3: As Justin Bieber says, never say never. Our committee, as we describe it, is a collection of learned ears and learned minds. So just by tuning in, you're part of the committee and you're welcome to expand your horizons. Yeah. Let the music fully sink into all your pores. And let it work its magic. All right, now. We are traveling through.
4: Into your synapses.
3: We are traveling through like a balm. We are traveling through the chronicles of choruses and the records of our favorite records. Today's show, of course, is Ridiculousness. Songs that we always wanted to play on air in all of our time, all of our years of DJing here, but never had the chance to because we would lose our aura, we'd lose our clout, and people would think that we were crazy.
4: They would say, why do you like this ridiculous music? What's wrong with you?
3: And I'd say, life is too short. Leave me and my Oingo Boingo in peace. Which, if you stay tuned, there will be Oingo Boingo happening later in the show.
4: Yes.
3: Thank you very much.
4: Yes.
3: Thank you very much. What you just heard was You're Moving Out Today by Carol Bayer Sager from 1977. Bette Midler also did a version of that because they wrote it together. But I like Carol's better because I like when she says la la la. So good. Before that, Monkberry Moon Delight. Paul and Linda McCartney.
4: Classic.
3: Considered a diss track on John Lennon also, for all those Beatles fans out there. All right now. Up next we have Ding Dang.
4: We have, this is from the Beach Boys album Airplane. I can't remember what year this was.
3: No, it's from Love You.
4: Love You. Airplane is the opening song on that.
3: Yes.
4: I believe.
3: 1976.
4: 76, really? Let's find out. Ding Dang, 77!
3: 77!
4: Okay. Ding Dang is 1 minute long.
3: Yeah.
4: So you won't have to stay tuned for that long to hear it. But Ding Dang is... Brian Wilson wrote it for this album, mm-hmm. and he wrote it, and he was like, this is the best song in the album. Like, it was just the pinnacle of the album for him.
3: Mm-hmm. It was the shortening bread of the album.
4: Yes.
3: Mm-hmm.
4: And he was like, I love this song. But he could have made it longer, arguably.
3: Yeah.
4: But anyways.
3: But when you know you've got something good, you don't want to push it.
4: Yeah.
3: You don't want to test your limits.
4: So it's just Brian Wilson going Ding Dang.
3: Brian Wilson, known for not testing limits at all, known for conforming to the status quo.
4: Yes.
3: Of course. Yeah. Excited to hear that. And then after that 1 minute track, we have a song in French. What's kookier than that? It's called Comic Strip. It's by Serge Gainsbourg, who is like one of the most famous French pop artists, I think. I don't know. It's all subjective. Everybody's making everything up as they go. It's from 1967. It features Brigitte Bardot. And the concept of the song is he's the superhero inside of this comic strip. And he's like, come here, let me protect you. And then it's like, we'll speak in bubbles. Because it's like, you know, comic strips, they talk in bubbles. And then Brigitte Bardot, who's like featured on this, one of the most beautiful women of all time, and he just has her making sound effects. He has this woman just going like pow, and for ridiculous songs, it always takes a cake for me because it's like, it's very classy French pop piano. Like you're like all right, it's getting classy, and then
4: pow,
3: it's pow bam zwing.
4: One of the underlying themes of today is definitely onomatopoeia.
3: Oh yeah, it's in like kitschiness.
4: Yes.
3: Kitschy pop. Yes. Which this is maybe one of the most kitschy pop songs of France, of the entirety of France. I'm willing to make that claim. Comic strip. And then after that, we have a Todd Rundgren pick from me.
4: Todd Rundgren.
3: Until Pammy. Todd Rundgren, the pop star. You know that guy.
4: What a funky dude.
3: He made some music.
4: He made some a few funky years ago. Music.
3: This is maybe, it's from A Wizard to True Star. It's called Zen Archer. And it's kind of one of the spookier tracks that Todd Rundgren's done. It's his vocal performance is unlike anything I've ever seen from Todd Rundgren, and like anything I've seen from a lot of artists. He does this. There's a falsetto. He sings in falsetto, and then there's an accordion. The song has it's kind of about this like sneaky, dangerous like madman with a bow and arrow, just kind of terrorizing people, but. The descriptions seem less about a specific person and more of just like a mythical creature, mythical figure. But it's a very whimsical song, multifaceted, a lot of different phases that it goes through. Very cool saxophone solo that it evolves to towards the end of the song. But you will have to stay tuned for the next two songs before you get to hear that.
4: Yeah.
3: But they're great songs, so you're going to enjoy it.
4: We're all going to enjoy it.
3: All right. And nobody's going to make a fuss.
4: No one is going. You get what you get. And you don't throw a fit.
3: That's the other saying of the segment committee.
4: Yes.
3: Your DJs deigning to, yeah, low-key, crisscross applesauce. If you're crisscross applesauce listening in, thank you. Thank you. It's circle time.
4: It is circle time.
3: Segment committee circle time. We're getting off track.
4: All right.
3: I'm getting off track.
4: Let's listen to Ding
3: Here
4: Dang.
3: Here is Ding Dang. I hope you have a ding dang good time. Stay tuned. We'll be back on very soon. Bye-bye.

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0: Good afternoon. You are listening to 90.5 KCSU Fort Collins. This is the Signet Committee that you have just stumbled upon. My name is Intel Pammy. I am joined by fellow DJ.
1: Me peace.
0: And today's show is all about ridiculousness, silliness, songs that make you want to dance, like you got ants in your pants.
1: Songs that make you think about what was wrong with these people.
0: Like, what was going through their heads when they wrote this stuff? That was Zen Archer by Todd Rundgren, one of Intel Pammy's personal faves from the 1973 album A Wizard, A True Star. Kind of a departure from Todd Rundgren's typical style, although he has some pretty kooky tracks. You've introduced me to a couple strange songs.
1: He does have some interesting...
0: There's like Emperor of the Highway, I think. Something like
1: Land,
0: that.
1: The Lord Chancellor's Nightmare?
0: Yes.
1: That one is very kooky.
0: Yeah.
1: We won't play it here today, but if you get an opportunity.
0: Who knows? And then before that was Comic Strip featuring Brigitte Bardot from Serge Gainsbourg. Silly song.
1: Very fun.
0: Silly song.
1: Zip.
0: Yeah, I think it's just fantastic that they are like, this is the most popular, famous, beautiful woman in France. Let's have her do the sound effects. Let's have her make the silly sounds.
1: Great concept. Great execution.
0: Perfect everything. And speaking of perfect execution, we have a track that is also near and dear to our hearts.
1: Very near and dear.
0: Perfectly engineered
1: for
0: song
1: us.
0: For us. It's called Stop the Cavalry by Jonah Louie.
1: It is.
0: You may have heard it before.
1: It is an anti-war song,
0: and also a Christmas song.
1: Yes.
0: At
1: Can
0: the
1: you
0: same
1: believe
0: time.
1: Those things go together?
0: Yep.
1: I believe you have a trivia.
0: I do have
1: a
0: trivia
1: piece of
0: about
1: trivia
0: it.
1: To
0: I do
1: tell
0: have
1: us.
0: Trivia about it. I love trivia. Just because it's trivia doesn't mean it's unimportant. Even though trivia means it's trivial, but I disagree with that sentiment. Stop the Cavalry was written as an anti-war song, synth pop song by Jonah Louie. And the record producers were like, great, it's good, don't love it. And then he played the riff that is played by like the big brass band on a kazoo. And they were like, okay, we're sold, we'll do it. And then there's a lyric in the song that he says, I wish I was at home for Christmas. And even though it's just like a tiny throwaway line in the song, the record producers saw that and they decided to add in like the tubular like Christmas bells that you'll hear in the song. And like it instantly became like a huge, like it charted so crazy. Crazy well.
1: Another UK
0: hit. They were just kind of doing whatever over there.
1: Yeah.
0: But 1980, it was pretty popular. So if you lived in Britain in the 80s, you probably are sick of this song. This is probably your wonderful Christmas time.
1: Probably.
0: Wait, no, that's,
1: well,
0: that also
1: that's
0: our
1: also...
0: song. Oh my God. This is probably your Jingle Bell Rock by Daryl Hall and John Oates. Although I like that one too.
1: Bruce Springsteen, Santa's Coming to
0: this
1: Town.
0: Now that's a song.
1: Quite the Christmas song.
0: Yeah. But yeah, so the brass is done by the Salvation Army Brass Band. It's very expansive sound. And then after that, we have a pick from Neath Beast.
1: Talking Heads, if you're familiar.
0: If you've heard of them.
1: Once in a Lifetime.
0: Pretty underground band.
1: Yeah.
0: Pretty underground song.
1: This isn't my house.
0: This is not my beautiful house. This is not my beautiful wife. Great song about discombobulation.
1: Yes. Yes. Confusing.
0: Very confusing.
1: And I think the first like 5 times I listened to it, I was like, I don't know. I don't think this makes any sense.
0: Yeah.
1: But it's not supposed to.
0: That's the beauty of Talking Heads.
1: Yeah.
0: You know, it's like the lyrics are open-ended enough to like the point where you could come up with a discernible story about it. But also it's even more beautiful to just not.
1: Yep.
0: Just let David Byrne kind of yell at you and dance around.
1: And the music video for Iconic.
0: Very good. Yeah, it's, he's running in it.
1: He's doing some
0: and he's
1: funky dancing.
0: And there's like 4 of him and they're all running in a row and then he's underwater and then he's not under the water. But you've probably heard it before at some point. Very catchy, very good.
1: Yeah.
0: It came from Remain in Light, which was the album that Brian Eno worked on with them. So it's got that nice avant-garde alternative synth sound, I suppose. The Eno effect. And then after that, we have a pick from me, another ridiculous song, Baggy Trousers by Madness. Madness, near and dear to my heart. I love ska, I love two-tone. And this is kind of the perfect... It's pretty exemplary exemplary of the band sound. Yes. That makes sense. So it was written by this guy named Suggs, who's in the band. If you're a fan of Madness, you know Suggs. But it was written actually in the style of Ian Dury and the Blockheads because he was inspired, because he felt like Ian Dury's songwriting is very random and made of, quote, catalogs of phrases in a constant stream, which is just like that's just song lyrics, man. Phrases in a constant stream, that's lyrics.
1: That's music.
0: That's music, buddy. But he also, I saw a video about this and then I did some research. The song was actually written in response to Pink Floyd's The Wall, specifically Another Brick in the Wall, because it came out in 1980, but 1979 is when The Wall came out, and there was all of this talk. Another Brick in the Wall, it was like, hey teacher, leave those kids alone, and all of that stuff about how strict and how it like dampened the creativity, and how Roger Waters was experiencing his strict private school. And then Suggs, he went to like a public school and it was like not strict at all. And so it's kind of like a response to that, of him being like, okay, well, you had this terrible experience in your fancy, rich, prissy, pompous school. I was eating dirt and like pulling people's hair and like squashing snails at my school. So you can do what you want. My pants never fit me, but you guys are fancy. You guys got that, I guess. And I just think it's totally, totally different from Another Brick in the Wall, but fun trivia there. And it's just a ridiculous sounding song, which is why I love it. So awesome. I hope you will love it too. But you have to stay tuned for that one. Up next is Stop the Cavalry.
1: Jonah Louie.
0: And I promise you, this brass riff is going to be stuck in your head all the time.
1: It is an earworm for sure.
0: Yeah, we will sing the entire thing start to finish. We'll do that in the studio. We will turn off our mics so you don't have to hear us. But anyways, here is Stop the Cavalry by Jonah Louie. Stay tuned.

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1: 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My name is Neve Peace.
2: My name is Intel Pammy.
1: And we are your hosts of the Signet Committee.
2: Woo!
1: Signet Committee is all about expanding music tastes through our music taste.
2: Making you one of us.
1: And bringing you into the circle.
2: Yes.
3: Circle
1: of friends. And today our theme is silliness. Songs, ridiculous songs.
2: Songs that defy genre, but also have their own genre within our hearts.
1: Yes.
2: That is silly.
1: Silly.
2: Silly, whether in lyrics, or silly in instrument choice, or silly in vibe.
1: Production.
2: Silly in production.
1: Silly all around.
2: Silly people.
1: Yeah.
2: Right? What
1: and
2: you just heard.
1: Our final segment.
2: This is our final segment committee, yeah. So the theme, we chose this theme because it's like...
1: Our last hurrah,
2: and also I've done radio for, I've worked at KCSU for 2 years and then DJed for 4 years. Neve Peace is a little bit newer, but...
1: Only six months. A soft 6 months.
2: That's like three quarters of a baby. Right? No, two thirds? All right. too much math. I like music. I don't like
1: we
2: math.
1: We don't know much about babies, but we do know things about music.
2: I can only count to four over and over again. That's all that matters.
1: Yes.
2: Stuff that we just like would always... Like, I'd be planning shows, then I'd be like, it's a little too silly, and so I'd save it for a silly show someday in the future. And this is
1: here we are.
2: The stuff that I've been putting into my treasure chest
1: of
2: for the
1: songs.
2: Past 4 years, treasure chest of songs. So what you just heard was Baggy Trousers by Madness, Baggy Trousers, Dirty Shirt, Pulling Hair, and Eating Dirt. That was about Suggs's experience at a public school in England growing up. As it's a dialogue with Pink Floyd's Another Brick in the Wall, Part 2. Basically saying my school experience was goofy and silly. Sorry about that. Sorry about your prissy school.
1: Sorry
2: you were traumatized.
1: I don't care.
2: But you went to a fancy school and I didn't go to a fancy school. So that's kind of the whole thing. And then before that was Once in a Lifetime by Talking Heads.
1: Great song.
2: Love those guys. And we're continuing on our last 20 minutes of the show today. Oh my goodness.
1: We're nearing the end.
2: We have a couple of 80s picks and then one newer... pick,
1: yes,
2: I believe, and then we'll be off. But this next track that I have picked is by John Evangelis. It is called "The Friends of Mr. Cairo." It's from 1981. So John Evangelis was a duo of John Anderson from the prog rock band Yes, and then Evangelis, who was like kind of I consider him like the Greek Giorgio Moroder. He was the synth wizard behind like the Blade Runner soundtrack, the Chariots of Fire soundtrack. So like the song that you hear when people are running, like the ba ba ba ba ba, that was him. He's got a very robust personal discography too. That's kind of like ambient, atmospheric synth music. But they kind of formed this like pop rock duo, I suppose, synth pop rock. And this song itself is like an ode to classic cinema, and it's ridiculous because it's got this whole intro. It's all about like film noir and like gangster movies from like the 40s, 50s, 60s, like golden age of cinema, I suppose. And so it's just like a lot of like name drop, like nostalgia bait for people who are like in the 80s who were like, I remember Jimmy Stewart. It's also another installment in the Peter Lorre symphonic universe, because just like Year of the Cat, it talks about Peter Lorre, mentions him. So that's two songs I know that mention Peter Lorre, and we're adding to the collection. But it's a really entertaining song. This is the 4-minute version. There's like a 12-minute version that came out on the original LP that they released in the 80s. It was their second album, but it's ridiculous. They do all these little voices, and like the whole 12-minute one is like a whole story, but it starts with like... these criminals like having a shootout, and then they're like, leave me here, I'm fine. But it's like 30s, 40s gangster movies. They'll sing about it. You'll hear it. But yeah. And then after that, we have a pick from another pick from me, another 80s pick. Finally, Oingo Boingo. I've been holding off. Oingo Boingo, near and dear to my heart. New wave Zolo punk band from 1980s, led by Danny Elfman of Tim Burton soundtrack fame, also famous in his own right. This song is called Insects, and it's from their 1982 album. It is a trip and a half. You get your daily dose of bug noises, some fantastic sound effects, very invigorating brass involvement, as is typical in Oingo Boingo, because there were like 10 members, and three quarters of them were people on trombones and saxophones and trumpets, and no sousaphones, though.
1: No sousaphones. Sorry,
2: but yeah. But when he says insects make me want to dance, and then there's like a time for a dance break, and it's amazing, and I love it. Man, Oingo Boingo, what a great band. What a great band. So near and dear to my heart.
1: Shout out Oingo Boingo.
2: Such eccentric people. And then after that, we have an eccentric pick from Neepiece.
1: Not 80s.
2: No.
1: I don't know off the top of my head what year this was. Maybe 2015. Katie Lang doing a cover of Johnny Get Angry live.
2: Mm-hmm.
1: Which, it starts off pretty normal.
2: Yeah.
1: Which is, it's Katie Lang, so it's great.
2: Mm-hmm.
1: Starts off great, and then it just devolves as she starts yelling,
2: mm-hmm.
1: And is just and then all of a sudden she's singing Johnny in an opera voice,
2: mm-hmm.
1: and it's
2: it's
1: incredible. It's also like I love the idea of Katie Lang being the one singing at Johnny to get angry at her.
2: Yeah, get angry at me. Yeah, the original song by Joni Summers is just. It's her being like, my boyfriend's such a drip. He's such a...
1: He's asking her to care. She's asking him to care.
2: Yeah, because he's like a pushover.
1: Yeah.
2: And she's like, get angry. I want a brave man. I want a caveman. Which, good for you, Joni. Yeah. Glad you want that.
1: I don't think Katie Lang wants a
2: I don't think Katie Lang wants a man or a caveman.
1: Which is awesome.
2: For that matter.
1: So I like that she decided to sing this song.
2: Yeah.
1: But
2: subverting expectations.
1: Exactly.
2: Yes.
1: Love that.
2: Well,
1: let's get into the music
2: before we run out of time. Stay tuned to the Cigna Committee to expand your musical minds.

0: Okay, this is the picture. Johnny's been hurt. He's hurt bad.
1: We can't leave him here. We can't. Look, he's in a pool of blood. He's gonna die.
0: We gotta leave him here, honey. We gotta. He won't talk. I promise you that. Will you, Johnny?

0: 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Here on the back nine as Mr. Odom steps up to the tee box.
1: Odom having just a phenomenal day out there. He is really making quick work of his opponents.
0: He's going for the first spot as he drives this one off. It looks like it's sailing.
1: And boy, oh boy, is it. Luckily, everyone here was tuned in to 90.5 KCSU FM to hear all the action.
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1: Oh.
0: My name is Neepheese.
1: My name is Intel Pammy.
0: And we thank you for being such wonderful listeners, no matter how much or how little you tuned in. We appreciate your patronage on this journey of ours.
1: Yeah. Even if you just stopped in, you are now an honorary member of the Signet Committee.
0: Yeah.
1: Collection of learned ears and learned minds.
0: And we hope it will stick with you.
1: Yeah.
0: As the future goes, learning never ends.
1: It never ends, though.
0: Always expand your music taste.
1: And you can find so much weird music out there. And good music. And bad music. And crazy music.
0: And one song can be all of those things.
1: It can be, as we've showed you today on our show of ridiculousness, the beauty of music is that it is entirely up to interpretation.
0: Yes.
1: But there's so much to work with.
0: There is.
1: So much to work with. It never ends.
0: It never ends.
1: It never ends, nor should it.
0: And from here on out, the Signet Committee will carry on in spirit.
1: Carry on in spirit, carry on in your hearts. The fantastic majesty of song and rhyme and the knavery of dance and time.
0: Yes.
1: Hope you guys keep that vibe going.
0: Keep that in your mind.
1: Keep that in your mind, keep that in your heart.
0: To close this out, we have a soliloquy from Hamlet.
1: Yes, because it's our firm belief that, so this specific passage, it's from Act 2, Scene 2. It exemplifies the beauty of artistic freedom and the creativity that the Signet Committee stands for. You know, this monologue and its beauty, its eloquence entranced us when we first heard it.
0: Mm-hmm.
1: Who knows where?
0: And we'll leave this with you.
1: We'll leave this with you. I have of late, wherefore I know not, lost all of my mirth. And indeed, it goes so heavily with my disposition that this goodly frame, the earth, seems to me a sterile promontory. This most excellent canopy, the air, look you, this brave o'erhanging firmament, this majestical roof, fretted with golden fire. Why, it appeareth nothing to me but a foul and pestilent congregation of vapors. What a piece of work is a man! How noble in reason! How infinite in faculties! How like an angel in apprehension! How like a god! The beauty of the world, paragon of animals! And yet to me, what is this quintessence of dust? Man delights not me, no, nor women neither. From us here at the Signet Committee, Intel Pammy and
0: Neepheese,
1: we say
0: off.
1: Adieu.
0: Adieu.
1: Bye-bye, KCSU.
0: Au revoir.
1: Au revoir.

0: Well, hey there, champ. What did you do on that tablet there? You've been on all day.
1: KCSU.
0: Well, how are you tuning in out here? You don't have radio.
1: App.
0: Neato, champ. That tablet there can really do a lot. I heard you can catch up in the last 2 weeks of shows you missed.
1: Uh-huh.
0: Well, gee willikers, kid. Do they have any games on that app?
1: Sports.
0: Holy cow! 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
0: Dude, we already have new fans!

0: first panic attack at work. I was working at a pizza joint at the time. I was done with school, but hadn't graduated yet. Just trying to get some quick cash. And I knew there's something off. Everything felt weird. I stopped at the gas station. Cars passing by were completely silent, no sound. Everything was bizarre. And I'm in full throes, running the counter, hands shaking, and who do I see to come and pick up a pizza? One of my professors, and I was so relieved because he immediately knew what was going on. He told me, raise your hands above your head and say your name. I did. He's like, cool, you're not dying. So, come here. He got me a glass of water. He went to the back and everything. Just told the guy, the owner, he was like, this guy's gotta go home. He calls my father for me, has him pick me up. And I'm sitting there shaking, spilling water everywhere. I just remember this old couple in a dining room. The guy says to the lady, do you even know what anchovies are? She says, of course I do, they're fish. He says, no, they're salty fish. And I remember thinking, they should probably just get a divorce.
1: 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Orange.

I got my answer, I think. Right now, I'ma say yes, but it flip-flop by the day. All the brief moments where I dig up my truth, be the ones I try to save. Don't ask me, it's about me, I don't know if I'm a can of paint. Where the shores of his essence fly to when the source of pride start to change. Let me know.